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0: it's Gino with the Q105 Concert Calendar. 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

the 80s and 8 on Q105 with Tears for Fears. I am Shriner. My first name, by the way, is Kurt, and that's the same name of Kurt Smith from Tears for Fears. But I spell mine with a K. I actually met him and got an autograph, and when I told him to spell it to Kurt, he was excited until I said with a K. He kind of just...

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0: 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Thomas Dolby. Tommy Tuteau. The Escape Club. The Producers. Flock of Seagulls. And Men Without Hats. They'll be at Ferg's. And so will you when you win tickets this week. 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

0: 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Wednesday, August 12th at Ferg's, see Anna Motion, Thomas Dolby, Tommy Two Tone, The Escape Club, The Producers, Flock of Seagulls, and Men Without Hats. They'll be at Ferg's, and so will Q when you win tickets this week. 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
0: 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Q105 is totally proud to welcome the Totally Tubular Festival with some of your favorite Q105 80s artists. Wednesday, August 12th at Ferg's. See Anna Motion. Thomas Dolby. Tommy Two Tone. The Escape Club. The Producers. Flock of Seagulls. And Men Without Hats. They'll be at Ferg's. And so will Q when you win tickets this week. 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

0: 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See Anna Motion. Thomas Dolby. Tommy Tuteau. The Escape Club. The Producers. Flock of Seagulls. And Men Without Hats. We can dance. They'll be at Ferg's. And so will you when you win tickets this week. 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
0: 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Wednesday, August 12th at Ferg's. See Anna Motion. Thomas Dolby. Tommy Two Tone. The Escape Club. The Producers. Flock of Seagulls. And Men Without Hats. They'll be at Ferg's. And so will Q when you win tickets this week. 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
3: 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Oh my. Can kids still have fun during their school vacation without worrying about permanent skin damage, poisonous plants, and other warm weather disasters? Yes, it just takes a little care and planning on your part.
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0: 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Jenkins, and one of the biggest fireworks displays on the Gulf Coast. 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Wednesday, August 12th at Ferg's. See Anna Motion. Thomas Dolby. Tommy Tuteau. The Escape Club. The Producers. Flock of Seagulls. And Men Without Hats. They'll be at Ferg's. And so will you when you win tickets this week. Listening to Q105.
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0: 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Q105 is totally proud to welcome the Totally Tubular Festival with some of your favorite Q105 80s artists. Wednesday, August 12th at Ferg's. See Anna Motion. Thomas Dolby. Tommy Tuto. The Escape Club. The Producers. Flock of Seagulls. And Men Without Hats. They'll be at Ferg's. And so will you when you win tickets this week. Listening to Q105. 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
3: 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On

0: Hey, it's Gino, and Q105 is bringing it back. 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

0: 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Thomas Dolby. Tommy Tuto. The Escape Club. The Producers. Flock of Seagulls. And Men Without Hats. They'll be at Ferg's. And so will you when you win tickets this week. 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
1: Good morning. Traffic is looking pretty good right now. There are no incidents causing significant delays. Checking the interstates, bridges, major intersections, they're running smooth. Most of the overnight construction has been cleared out, and there's not a significant buildup of the morning commuter volume yet. So right now, good ride to work. Keeping you updated, I'm Schreiner.
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0: 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Wednesday, August 12th at Ferg's. See Anna Motion. Thomas Dolby. Tommy Two Tone. The Escape Club, The Producers, Flock of Seagulls, and Men Without Hats. 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They'll be at Ferg's, and so will Q when you win tickets this week. 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

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Wednesday, August 12th at Ferg's, see Anna Motion, Thomas Dolby, Tommy Tuteau, The Escape Club, The Producers, Flock of Seagulls, and Men Without Hats. 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
3: 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Place your bets now.

0: And yes, Fester is on time. Happy birthday, America.
1: America.
0: Dude, you okay?
2: What's the matter?
0: Yeah, I mean, look, Michelle, you just look, you look like you got the agita.
1: No. No, it's the exact opposite.
0: What?
1: Have you ever slept so well that it's really hard to get up?
0: Oh.
2: Yes.
0: That you feel like you weigh even more than what you weigh, and you just feel heavy and lumbering and...
1: I mean, usually, I'm a foot on the ground. If my feet are on the ground, I'm awake.
2: Right.
1: But I slept so well.
0: Yeah.
2: Wow.
1: That
0: such a deep sleep.
1: It's been slow moving the whole... I drove in with one eye open.
0: What?
1: Like, I drove in with one eye open. Because, look, watch this. It was like this.
0: Like
1: that. I drove in the whole time. One eye just cracked open enough to see the taillights in front of me. And,
0: dude, it's like you've been drugged.
1: I know.
0: It's like,
1: it's that
0: maybe your wife slip you some Benadryl before bedtime.
1: It's that good of sleep.
0: Oh, speaking of the Benadryl deal, I had this story in the pile earlier this week, and I really want to mention it because I think it's important. I'll get into it in more detail later on. I mean, it's a real downer, but I think that we ought to use our microphones here on the MJ Morning Show for important public service announcement. There was another story about a teenager, like a 14 or 15-year-old that passed away from that stupid Benadryl challenge. Bailey, you're closer in age as a recent college grad. Have you heard of the Benadryl challenge?
2: I haven't.
0: Really?
2: No.
0: Oh, well, that's good.
2: People are dying from Benadryl?
0: Yeah, I'll get into it later on. This is some stupid social media thing where they OD on Benadryl. Yeah.
1: Well, they're not dying from like one or two Benadryls.
0: Oh, yeah.
1: That's a lot.
0: Yeah, taking a package or something. Yeah, there's a new story on some teenager that passed, and I just think it's important to mention to parents and even grandparents to make sure that your highly susceptible, 12, 13-year-old daughter, son, granddaughter, grandson, that you just have a conversation about this. First of all, these stupid social media challenges, which have been hurting kids, or just stupid social media challenges that could get you in trouble. Like that dumb Kool-Aid challenge where you run as fast as you can into like a neighborhood fence trying to smash some neighbor's fence down or some random fence in the neighborhood.
1: Why'd you point at me when you said Kool-Aid? Is it because I'm wearing a red shirt?
0: Oh, yeah.
3: Hey, Fester! Oh, yeah. Oh, yeah.
0: All right, so you're drag acid is what you're saying.
1: I mean, I'll kick it into another gear probably about 6:45, but right now I'm feeling a little...
0: I haven't had that feeling in a while, but I had the heavy body feeling, like where it's happened to me, but not for a long time. And I think if my memory serves me correctly, that when I would take like a daytime nap and you'd fall into such a heavy sleep during like a daytime nap, and then you wake up and you feel like seriously, your body weight is 10 times normal.
1: Yeah.
0: Or like an elephant. Look, now you're
1: exactly right. Yep.
0: And it feels like an elephant is sitting on your chest and like you're trying to get up and you feel like you're tied down. So that's you this morning? So I shouldn't have any great expectations?
1: No. I mean, you should have mediocre expectations.
0: Which Pip?
1: I
0: think- Pip?
1: No. Pip.
0: Wasn't Pip from Great Expectations?
1: I think he was.
0: God, that book sucked. I still hate Great Expectations. Why would they call it Great? It was Horrible Expectations.
1: The worst.
0: Sucky Expectations.
1: Waste of my time Expectations.
0: Explosive Diarrhea Expectations. Oh, that's what they should have named it. Was that Dickens? Charles Dickens' Great Expectations?
1: I think Pip lived in like the 1800s, so God, Explosive Diarrhea might have been the way.
0: That was misery, that book. I think I read that in eighth grade. God. All right. Anyway, where were we? All right. So are you going to be able to snap out of it?
1: Snap? No. Get? Yes.
0: All right. I was greeted with a headline this morning. I turned on my computer and for whatever reason, the homepage on my Firefox browser is set to CNN. And listen, it could be anything. It pops up on CNN, and the headline right now on CNN, CNN.com, in the upper left-hand corner, check it out. See if it's still there. Go to CNN.com.
1: CNN.
0: You should be able to type that in.
1: .com.
0: Let's see if you can get that. All right, look at this. Scroll up. No. What is this giant?
1: I don't know. This is their header on their website.
0: Well, it's not the header on my website.
1: The problem with the American 250 celebration?
0: No. Hang on a minute. Maybe it's changed in the last half an hour.
1: Catch up on headlines.
0: Yeah.
1: Taylor Swift, Travis Kelce over
0: here. No. You've got. How do you have some janky CNN homepage and it's not the same as mine? I'm on mine right now, and it's completely different. I don't have this giant black bar that takes up half the screen.
1: I don't know.
0: What have you done wrong?
1: I don't know.
0: All right.
1: There we go. It's going.
0: There it is. Okay, now that went. Now it went away.
1: Maybe the page didn't completely load.
0: Oh, that's weird. All right. So scroll up.
1: Scroll up. All right.
0: Keep going. Stop. Right there. The headline says, "Sorry, America, it's Taylor Swift's weekend now." Boo! Get out of here. It's America's 250th birthday weekend, and I'm sorry. Sorry, America. Oh, now forget about the 4th of July. Oh, Taylor Swift and Travis Kelce with their upcoming wedding at Madison Square Garden, allegedly. Oh, that's supposed to what? Knock the 4th of July out of the way? Get out of here.
1: It is the biggest event happening in the city this weekend.
0: Yeah.
1: I mean,
0: says who?
1: Says the mayor. Says the people.
0: You know what else I thought of?
1: What?
0: I want to address something later on regarding the Taylor Swift wedding. I thought of something else. Actually, I thought of two other things.
1: Okay.
0: Which I think could be entertainingly obnoxious.
1: Oh, you know what? I don't know that your barometer is always the best on what obnoxiously entertaining is. Hold on. I'm happy for him, and I don't know why there's so many people trying to...
0: Oh, I'm not unhappy for them, it means nothing in my life. This doesn't alter anything. This alters nothing in my trajectory, and it's not really occupying any... Listen, it's interesting because it's a headline, and we do pop culture on this show, but does Travis Kelce and Taylor Swift allegedly getting married on Friday, does that really alter my life in any way whatsoever? A speed bump in my neighborhood has more significance in my life.
1: Agreed.
0: Than the Travis and...
1: Okay, remember that when you're going to unleash your level of obnoxiousness on this.
2: Right.
1: If it's that unimportant, which I think it is, it's just like... What is it? It's like the extra fork at dinner. You know? It's there.
2: The salad fork?
0: No, you have a salad fork and then you have your dinner fork.
1: No, you use one fork for everything. Come on, people. What do you use a little midget fork for? It's like the pickle fork. It doesn't really affect my life.
0: What about the shrimp cocktail fork? The little bitty, tiny little fork.
1: I never use those.
0: What the fork?
1: Yeah, listen. I'm happy for him. It's there, but it's just window dressing.
2: Yeah.
1: Because you're right. It has no effect on any of our lives.
2: Right.
0: It doesn't. And it doesn't move my needle whatsoever. But listen, we're going to talk about it because we talk about things that...
1: I'm not saying don't talk about it. I'm just saying...
0: Yeah. I never said I wasn't going to talk about it. In fact, I said the opposite. I said that I had a couple of things that I wanted to mention later
1: on. What I said was, right? I said don't talk about it. I said don't talk about it. I said don't not... Now you're confusing me.
2: Yeah.
1: I think you should talk about it, but I don't know why you have to, preface it with obnoxious.
0: Sorry, give me another Hey Kool-Aid.
3: Oh, yeah.
0: Just getting rolling at 6:11.
3: Oh, yeah.
0: This is Wednesday. Back in a second, MJ Morning Show. Loaded program today. Oh, Bailey the intern is here.
4: Oh, traffic is running pretty clear around Tampa Bay right now with no delays to report. The interstates, bridges, major intersections, all checking in clear. Most of the overnight construction has been cleared out, and there's not a lot of volume out there on the road yet. So you should have a quick ride to work. So be safe and have a great day. 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

0: Oh, man, I got a really cringy item coming up here in just a second. When Michelle saw that I had printed this story out and she saw it in my pile last night, she started yakulating. Oh, man, I saw this. And you probably know which item I'm talking about. And it's kind of a creepy, crawly story. So we'll get to that coming up in just a bit. Also, around 7:45 this morning, Fester, do you know what's coming up?
1: Is it a Dear Flabby?

0: No, that's not what's coming up at 7:45. Oh. No, I'm kidding. Yes, it is. Yes, yes. Dear Flabby Man, I've got to look at this. Ooh, I got a good story.
1: Okay.
0: Oh, this is an interesting one.
1: I'm excited.
0: I can't wait to see what Dear Flabby says about this one. Yeah. Oh, I don't. I was going to say it comes from the blank girl from Tampa, but I don't want to say the blank part would be too much of a giveaway. From the blank girl in Tampa, what is the blank? Dear Flabby, around 7:45 this morning here on the MJ Morning Show. Michelle, what item, what story did you see in my prep pile from last night that you're like, oh, man, I saw this. And Michelle's like, ugh. You know what it is?
2: The rabies story, yes.
0: Oh, man. Fester just perked up. The rabies story. Do you know what? Were you in my pile last night? Do you know about the rabies story?
1: I don't, but any kind of wild animal, the threat for my parents was always, or loose animal. If there's like a loose dog in the neighborhood,
2: right?
1: Just a puppy. Somebody's a house dog.
2: Yeah.
1: You could tell somebody owns and loves this dog. It's just out.
2: Right. It got out.
1: First thing my mother would say, it has rabies.
2: Oh,
1: so I've been conditioned in my youth to be very aware of things that could have rabies. It'd be a cat. Just, meow, it's a little alley cat.
2: Rabid.
1: Don't touch it. It has rabies.
2: So you're not going to rescue any little creature.
0: With my grandmother, anytime I cut myself, I was going to get scabies.
1: Okay.
0: Yes.
1: Yeah.
0: So you had rabies, I had scabies. So any wild animal in the neighborhood with your grandma was rabies?
1: Rabies. That was the threat of any kind of, you don't want to pick anything up. You know, I didn't want to chase lizards when I was a kid. Why? Because lizards could have rabies.
2: Wow.
1: I don't know that to be, I mean, I don't think lizards have rabies. But, you know, and these weren't scruffy animals. I mean,
2: right.
1: These weren't mean animals. Was it Cujo?
2: Yeah.
1: Was that the movie?
0: Cujo was the Stephen King novel. It became a movie where Cujo was bitten by a bat underneath the front porch of the house.
1: All the bats had rabies. All the bats, because at night, even still, I don't know, in my neighborhood at dusk,
0: right,
1: you can see bats out.
0: What about the squirrel?
1: Rabies.
3: That squirrel looks dirty.
1: Has rabies. Yeah. Never touch a squirrel.
0: All right.
1: Don't touch birds. Now,
2: Touch birds.
1: Birds are nasty.
0: Oh, they're very. Yeah. I was always told don't touch a bird. If like a baby bird falls out of the nest or if an egg falls out, don't touch it because then the mother will abandon it.
1: Yes.
0: I don't know if that's true or false. All right. So the rabies story that I have is bat related. An 11-year-old boy woke up and found a bat on his face.
1: Oh.
0: And then later died of rabies.
1: Oh, no.
0: But apparently showed no signs or symptoms and, like, was not foaming or anything. And
1: is that a real symptom?
0: What?
1: Foaming at the mouth?
0: I think it is.
2: Well, look at what I just sent you, Fester.
1: Okay.
0: An 11-year-old boy woke up, bat on the face, later died of rabies, even though there were no warning signs that he had been bitten or scratched in any fashion. And this is in a new scientific paper, which is rocking the rabies industry. I don't know. the rabies world. The kid, who has not been named, was staying with family in northern Ontario, Canada. Eh? It was all out and about. This happened in the summer of 2024 when he suddenly woke up, found a bat lying directly on his nose and mouth. Man, this is like the thing that nightmares are made of. This is according to a study published in the Canadian Medical Association Journal and the Canadian Medical Association Journal. This was published early this week on Monday. The boy swatted the bat off his face, and the father then released the bat into the wild, took it outside, and let the bat go. Maybe should have captured the bat and had the bat tested.
1: Oh.
0: No visible wounds. The child was acting normally. Parents saw no need for concern, no need for medical intervention until 19 days later. Is that a movie? Oh, that was 28 days later.
2: Yeah.
0: All right. When he developed facial numbness and started persistently vomiting, he was then rushed to a local urgent care where he was prescribed an antiviral drug, but the symptoms worsened. Facial weakness, slurred speech, fever, trouble swallowing, confusion, visual hallucinations. His parents then took him to a nearby hospital. He was admitted and deteriorated rapidly, and doctors diagnosed rabies.
1: Oh, no.
0: My
1: it's awful.
0: God. There was not a case of human-transmitted rabies since 1967. My God. And, well, the kid didn't make it. I mean, this is awful. I mean, rabies, a bat on your face. A bat out of hell. Yeah, so I guess this has increased awareness about how exposure to rabies can be missed after contact with bats whose bites can be so small they leave no visible trace.
1: I did not know that.
2: So wow.
0: Bailey, the intern, look at your face. You're horrified.
4: What's weird is
0: you're petrified.
4: 2 days ago?
0: Not yet. You're mortified. Petrified, mortified, horrified, stupefied. All right, go ahead.
4: 2 days ago, I had a nightmare that there was a bat in my room.
0: Oh, my God.
4: And now I'm like, was there actually one? Or?
1: Well, you would know if there was a bat in your room.
4: What
1: if
4: it just flew out of my... There's so many things in my house that there could be a bat.
0: Wait a minute. Oh, wait a minute. Hold on. You said there's an animal... Whoa. Oh, my God. Bailey sent an email last night, just a couple of items of possible interest for today's show since she's making her Wednesday appearance. And Bailey, in your email, you said that there's some kind of an animal noise coming out of your chimney.
4: Yeah. There's something living in my chimney.
0: Oh, my God.
1: It could be the bats.
0: It could be the bats.
1: You need to start a fire in your fireplace today. Get those bats out.
0: Oh, man. Hang on a minute.
5: You have the bat cave.
0: I have the audio.
2: Oh, my gosh.
0: Now, hang on a minute.
5: Yes.
0: So, Bailey, you recorded this with your phone?
4: Yeah, yesterday. I was working from my table, and all of a sudden, I heard animals.
0: All right, let's listen to this. This is the sound coming out of Bailey's chimney, and she recorded this. You recorded this when?
4: Yesterday.
0: Listen to this. Oh, yeah, those are bats. Oh, do you hear that? It's kind of more ambient noise than the... I hear just that little...
4: Is that bats?
0: Oh, yeah, 100%.
1: The squeaking?
4: Yeah.
1: The ambient noise, once you get past that, mm-hmm. I can hear the squeaking.
0: Yeah, that's... Here, quiet again. Here we go. Oh, man. Yeah, all right. You know what? We're going to have to bring this up later on, and we're going to have to get some experts to call in and try to determine, are those little... That could be like a bat nest. That could be the bat cave.
4: Oh, my goodness.
5: The bat cave's in
0: your
5: chimney.
0: Holy bat crap, Batman.
5: Yes.
0: Yeah, let's check your face right now and see if you have any bat bites.
5: You have bat guano everywhere. All over your house.
0: I'm Batman. Is that what you're doing? You're doing the Batman voice?
5: That's the joke.
0: Okay, thank you.
5: Good job. Good job, Penguin.
0: Thank you very much.
1: I only say Penguin because I assume MJ's closest in height to the Penguin.
2: Not the one on HBO. The
0: Who's
2: one
0: that?
2: In the movie.
0: Is that Colin Farrell on the...
2: I think it is.
1: Yeah, it is.
0: The Penguin?
1: Yeah. I've never seen that.
0: Oh, we did. We watched it. Did we taper off on that?
2: I don't know that the next season came out.
0: Oh, so we finished the...
2: Yeah, we finished the first season. Sure if the...
1: I'm talking like the Danny DeVito
2: right.
1: Penguin.
2: Yes, I know exactly what you're talking about.
0: I tower over Danny DeVito. What are you talking about?
1: I said
0: tower.
1: Closest.
0: Yeah, all right. Hey, when we get back, the morons in the news are up. The morons in minutes on the MJ Morning Show on Q105, 104.7 FM. 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Yeah, hey, today is the 1st of July. 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The morons in the news. 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
6: In Hillsboro, we have an accident on Alexander Street at Sam Allen Road. I-4 westbound starting to build up a little bit of volume between Branch Forbes Road and McIntosh. And as you approach the 275 junction, 275 south in Tampa starting to slow between Bush Boulevard and Sly Avenue. The rest of Tampa Bay still moving pretty well. Keeping you updated, I'm Schreiner.
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33: Now, it's time for the idiots, dolts, imbeciles, ignoramuses, nitwits, pinheads, twits, boneheads, dingbats, dorks, doofuses, numbskulls, clods, jackwagons, and ass clowns. It's morons in the news on the MJ Morning.

0: Let's do it. The morons are on. A couple of things that I've had in the pile, and I don't want them to age too much, but man, we got some weird stuff that I just haven't gotten to. We just have had so many morons that we've been dealing with. Local item, Hillsborough County. Did you hear about the guy that tried to force an ambulance off the road with their friend inside being transported? You didn't hear about this.
1: Were they trying to get him out?
0: Yeah, this did not get the news coverage. I got this from the Team HCSO press release, from the Hillsborough County Sheriff's Office press release. I got this a couple of days ago, and their headline was, "Man arrested after deliberately causing ambulance to crash while carrying patient." Why wasn't this a big story in local news? The Hillsborough County Sheriff's Office has arrested a man after he interfered with emergency medical personnel. This personifies morons in the news. The individual pursued an ambulance transporting a patient and intentionally caused a crash that put first responders and the patient inside the ambulance in danger. So this happened on June 25th. At 10:50 p.m., Hillsborough County Fire and Rescue responded to a medical call at a home in Ruskin. While paramedics were providing emergency medical care to a female patient, a male also at the residence, Johnny Armin, 35, became hostile toward the EMS personnel. Despite repeated commands to stay back, Armin repeatedly attempted to force his way into the ambulance, totally interfering with the paramedics. After the ambulance left the home with the patient, Armin got in his vehicle and began following the ambulance. What the hell? As they're headed toward the hospital. While traveling on Upper Creek Drive near Gallen Court, Armin used his vehicle to block the ambulance's path before accelerating directly toward it. So he blocked the path, what, turned his car around, sped past the ambulance, turned his car around, and then was coming right at the ambulance like a game of freaking chicken?
1: He's going to have a head-on collision with an ambulance?
0: My God, this is nuts. The ambulance driver attempted to avoid a collision, but Armin's vehicle struck the ambulance, forcing it off the roadway and into multiple utility boxes and a utility pole.
1: I'm looking at the picture right now. This is awful.
0: What? I did not see this in local news. Michelle, can you see if this made local news?
1: It did.
0: Oh, it did?
1: I see a story from Fox 13.
0: I did not see this. Wow. This is nuts. At the time of the crash, two Hillsborough County Fire Rescue paramedics and the patient were inside the Bambulance. The collision caused more than $100,000 in damage to the utility infrastructure, required a response from TECO and Spectrum to repair the damage. Listen to what Sheriff Cronister had to say. This suspect's actions went far beyond obstructing first responders. He deliberately targeted an ambulance carrying a patient in need of medical care, putting the lives of paramedics, the patient, everyone on the roadway.
1: He's right.
0: In danger, said Sheriff Chad Cronister. Emergency responders should never have to fear being attacked while performing their duties. This reckless and violent behavior will not be tolerated. And anyone who endangers those who dedicate their lives to saving others will be held fully accountable. My God, you want to hear the list of charges on this maniac?
1: Please.
0: I mean, this is maniacal. Charged with aggravated battery on a firefighter with a deadly weapon. That's times two, because you had two EMS inside the ambulance.
1: So all EMS guys are fire people?
0: Yeah, they're considered firefighters.
1: I'm asking.
0: Firefighter EMS, yes.
1: All right.
0: They come out of the fire station.
1: I'm asking. I don't know.
0: Yeah. Aggravated battery with a deadly weapon, that being the car.
1: Yeah.
0: Unlawful impede, threaten, or harass first responder, times two. Criminal mischief, $1,000 or more. burglary of an authorized emergency vehicle. That's probably trying to enter the vehicle or get in.
1: Is this guy still in the clink?
0: You could probably look him up. Why don't you do a quick little Hillsborough County who's in jail? Yeah, so Johnny Orman, 34 years old, was arrested. Man, that's some serious. He's doing time on that. I would imagine he'll do years for that. I would imagine that is going to be a state stretch.
1: Yeah, it's a pretty serious
0: offense. Yeah. All right, so look this guy up. Arman.
1: A-R-M-A-N. Arman.
0: Johnny.
1: Hold on, I'm not a robot.
0: You're not a robot.
1: Click all boxes with bicycles.
0: Oh, jeez, click all bicycles. Oh, you know the latest one? You know the latest CAPTCHA that's popping up?
2: What's that?
0: You've got to take your phone and scan a QR code to prove that you're not a robot.
2: Oh.
0: So with CAPTCHA, you get the little, hey, click all buses. Click all stairways, you know? And now the latest one I've seen popping up is a QR code, and you got to scan that. I'm not scanning your website with a... I walk away from the article. All right, there he is. Johnny Orman. That's him.
1: There he is.
0: Oh, yeah, there he is.
1: He's had better days.
0: Oh, yeah. All right, so what's his story?
1: 34
0: years. Yes, current status, still in jail. Nope. Oh, no. Keep going. Up. Yeah, status, down. Status, in jail, no bond. Yeah, he's being held at Falkenberg. Yeah, so no bond for this maniac. Is that insane?
1: Why would he? What was the issue that he wanted to even
0: we don't know.
1: Do this?
0: Why?
2: I think he was mad that he couldn't get in the ambulance with the patient.
0: Also, we don't know what the medical issue was with the female patient.
1: That's a
0: HIPAA.
1: Yeah, but I said, hopefully she's okay.
0: That's just nuts. Hey, you want to hear a very Alabama story now? This could be a very Florida story as well.
1: Oh, okay.
0: Yeah, this could be very, very Florida.
1: I changed my guesses then.
0: Woman was, I guess, recovering from some surgery and claims that her husband was annoying her while she was in bed, recovering from surgery. So you know what the woman did?
1: Married him. Oh, no, damn it. I messed my joke up. Damn it. I'm sorry.
0: Let me give you a hint. You ready?
2: No.
0: Shot him. Yeah. A 911 call regarding a deadly Alabama shooting suddenly is perplexing to the investigators. According to the cops, this woman in Alabama admitted to shooting her husband of 15 years after investigators say she felt bothered and annoyed by him. Franklin County, Alabama, they respond to a home. This last Sunday, a call from 65-year-old Sherry Mitchell Klutz.
1: Going out to the Klutz residence again.
0: That's C-L-U-T-T-S.
1: They even spell it the Alabama
0: Klutz,
1: way.
0: Yeah. Deputies found 69-year-old Timothy Klutz.
1: What are you, a Klutz?
0: Dead in a recliner with a gunshot wound to the chest. Police say that the woman, the wife, told 911 dispatchers that she felt threatened earlier in the day before the shooting. Investigators said that she then changed the explanation, saying that she was being bothered and annoyed by her husband's repeated actions that day.
1: What a klutz.
0: She had recently undergone open-heart surgery. This is 2 weeks ago. She's at home recovering. During questioning, authorities said she claimed that her husband had repeatedly come into her room and disturbed her throughout the day. As a result, she retrieved a handgun, anticipating that he might come back again to bother her and annoy her. And that's when she just shot him.
1: What a klutz.
0: Shot him. So authorities found the husband sitting in a recliner and shot in the chest. She acknowledged to authorities that she shot her husband. She was arrested on Sunday, charged with murder. Oh, Mike, is that insane?
1: That's pretty crazy.
0: I mean, you're annoying me. You're bothering me. How do I remedy the situation? That's how. My God.
1: Bunch of klutz.
0: the klutz.
2: That just seems rather extreme.
0: You know, she could say that, you know what, she tripped and stumbled and pulled the trigger. You want to know why?
1: Because she's a klutz.
0: She's a klutz.
1: Very klutzy.
0: That's why. Very, very, very klutzy situation. Man, that is insane. Morons in the news on the MJ Morning Show on Q105, 104.7 FM. Oh, guess who's going to join us next?
1: Who?
0: Your clue is 4th of July. What is huge? 4th of July. Every single year, big event fester. Think about it.
1: Oh.
0: What do you think it is?
1: Is it hot dog related?
0: It is.
1: The greatest sporting event in the world?
0: Who's going to join us next live?
1: Is it the announcer or is it the champion?
0: It's the champion.
1: Mickey Sudo. The female record holder.
0: The world champion female Nathan's hot dog eating. And she's a local. Mickey and her husband and their delightful young son, they all live right here in the Tampa Bay area. Mickey Sudo is getting ready, hopefully, to take the title again up in New York at Coney Island for the big hot dog eating contest on Saturday. And Mickey Sudo is going to join us live next here on the MJ Morning Show on Q105, 104.

0: 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Wednesday, August 12th at Ferg's, see Anna Motion, Thomas Dolby, Tommy Tuteau, The Escape Club, The Producers, Flock of Seagulls, and Men Without Hats. 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
1: I have a leak that is just beginning to present itself because the heavy rains have arrived. I saw yesterday some areas got like 2.5 inches of rain. You know, Fester got caught in a massive, like, blinding downpour the other day as well. 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
1: 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Traffic's on. We speak to the reigning world hot dog champion, Mickey Sudo, getting set for Coney Island and the Nathan's Hot Dog Eating Contest. We'll talk to her next.
3: In Hillsboro, we have an accident on Alexander Street at Sam Allen Road. I-4 westbound starting to build up a little bit of volume between Branch Forbes Road and McIntosh. And as you approach the 275 junction, 275 south in Tampa starting to slow between Bush Boulevard and Sly Avenue. The rest of Tampa Bay still moving pretty well. Keeping you updated, I'm Schreiner. 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
0: 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Wednesday, August 12th at Ferg's, see Anna Motion, Thomas Dolby, Tommy Tuteau, The Escape Club, The Producers, Flock of Seagulls, and Men Without Hats. 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

0: right, here we go. 7 o'clock hours arrive. 7:02. MJ Fester and Michelle. And without further delay, I'm going right to the phones. Local treasure, local hero. Ladies and gentlemen, I present to you once again the world reigning champion of the Nathan's Hot Dog Eating Contest for the 4th of July in the female category, none other than Mickey Sudo.
1: Morning. Thanks for having me.
0: Well, welcome back. You know, what you said to me was so sweet. When I texted, you're like, hey, we got to get you on this week. And you said, oh, I would love to. You guys are always so sweet to me. Of course we are.
1: Absolutely. Absolutely. You can imagine, you know, media requests, you know, that not to sound important, but for one day out of the year, I guess I am a little bit important. And you can imagine the requests are pretty crazy. But for you guys, anything.
0: Thank you. And of course, we're a local Tampa Bay show. You and your husband and your delightful young son. How old is he now, by the way?
1: So he's turning 5 on July 8th, and he's telling everybody about it.
0: Wow. That's fantastic. So, I hear him in the background. It's fantastic. All right, Mickey, again, what year is this for you? How many times have you been in the Nathan's Hot Dog Eating Contest?
1: Yeah, so speaking of little Max, he's the reason that I'm not a consecutive champion. I am undefeated, so I have 11 belts. I'm going for my 12th. I just didn't compete in 2021 because I was pregnant with Max. So, yeah, going for number 12.
0: All right, so this Saturday, 4th of July, which, by the way, happens to be Michelle and my son Julian's birthday. My son.
1: Oh, happy early birthday.
0: Yeah, so Julian. Wait a sec. Michelle. What was I doing? This is, you're going to love this. This is before your competition. But Michelle, what was I doing at St. Joseph's Women's Hospital when you were delivering Julian on the 4th of July?
2: Mickey, he was watching the hot dog eating contest. I was like, where's the ESPN? Like clicking the remote control in the room. And I'm like, oh my God, dude, I'm having contractions and you want to see people eating hot dogs.
1: That's amazing.
0: 100% true story. All right, so you're going for number 12. Right now, you're still here in the Tampa Bay area. You guys live out in the Brandon area, correct?
1: We actually just bought a house in Lithia, so the Fishhawk area.
0: Ah, so yeah. Now in Lithia. Congratulations. When are you leaving for New York?
1: You caught me just in time. We're actually pulling into the airport as we speak.
0: Oh, look at this. We're getting you before you even board the flight. All right, so you're hopping up to New York, and let's talk about the preparation. Again, what is your record? How many hot dogs have you eaten? What is the total record?
1: So the women's record is the one that I set in 2024 at 51 hot dogs and buns in 10 minutes.
0: Oh, look at Bailey the intern.
3: Yeah.
0: Bailey the intern.
2: Oh, wow.
0: Yeah, this is big. This is huge. All right, so what did you do last year?
1: Last year was, that was a low year for me. I think there's something, you know what, I don't know, no excuses. I think I only ate 33. Everybody's numbers were down, so yeah. I'm not really sure. You know, some days the weather cooperates and the hot dogs, you know, are fast, and other days it's not the case.
0: Oh, wait a second. Hold on. So that's interesting.
2: Yeah.
0: So what with the weather makes the hot dogs faster?
1: So if it's cold at all, that fat kind of congeals, then that really works against us. If it's too hot and dry, the buns start to crumble, and that can be time consuming to clean up. I don't know. You need a perfect mixture of just the right amount of humidity, you know, warm, but not, you know, I don't know, punishing. You know, but this year I understand that we're looking at a little bit of a rainstorm, thunderstorm. So, you know, everybody gets the same weather. So we're just going to roll with the punches. And, you know, if it's a year for records, that'd be great. But if not, you know, just come away with the win.
0: So you need to do 52 hot dogs to break your previous record.
1: 51 and a half, 51 and a quarter, yeah. I'll take it.
0: Oh, there you go. Okay, right. So anything over 51.
3: Yeah.
0: Right. So what do you do and what have you done to prep? I mean, is there any preparation or it's just, you know, automatic for you? You just show up and eat?
1: Well, it's not that simple, but a lot of it is muscle memory, to be honest. You know, I know that my capacity is there, but what gets rusty over the years is my hand-eye-mouth coordination. You know, I'll do my first practice of the year, and I accidentally dunk, you know, a hot dog, or I'll bite my finger. It's just a mess. So, you know, a lot of it is muscle memory, but I do need to, you know, bring that technique back up to speed with a little bit of speed practices.
0: All right, we'll be watching you. My son's birthday, we're going to be watching you.
1: I'll be thinking of Julie.
0: Yep, thinking of, look at that. When Mickey Sudo is shoving hot dogs down her face, she's going to be thinking of Julian, who's going to be 22 years old. Julian, by the way, goes to college in New York. Julian's an NYU film student, by the way. So.
1: Oh, okay.
0: Yeah, he's up there. You know what you ought to do? So you guys have pulled into the airport. This would be awesome. What you ought to do is with Max, with your son and your husband, go ahead and stop at the Pink Flamingo. Stop at Phoebe in the middle of the airport. Take a picture with Phoebe and your son, and maybe do some kind of caption. Even Phoebe at Tampa International Airport, the giant flamingo, is wishing Mickey good luck.
1: Oh, that's adorable. I love it.
2: Yeah.
0: That'd be great. Post that on your social media. That'd be wonderful.
1: Will do.
0: I
1: thank you so much for all of your support, guys.
0: Hey, congratulations. And let's make plans to talk to you next week, early next week, okay?
1: Yeah, hopefully I've got some good news to report. Thank you so much.
0: Oh, I have no doubt that we're going to have good news. Mickey, best of luck, and it's great to have you. Bye, Max.
3: See you, buddy.
1: That's Max. Max has got things to do and people to see.
0: Safe flight. Safe flight. Best of luck.
1: Thank you.
0: Bye-bye. Bye-bye. Man, she's so nice.
2: She is so incredibly nice.
0: She is. Mickey Sudo. And what did I do? Remember I judged, was it the cheeseburger contest?
2: Right.
0: I sat right next to Mickey Sudo, world champion, female, Nathan's hot dog eating champion. You'll see her on national television on ESPN on Saturday. I sat next to her, a couple of years ago. I was invited to be one of the judges at a hamburger cheeseburger contest, which was held at the Cuban Club in Ybor. And I sat right next to her. She was a judge as well.
3: Look at you two.
0: Yeah. Look at us.
3: I noticed you didn't invite her out to dinner because you couldn't afford it.
2: I don't know.
3: I'll have everything.
0: You know what? I'd love to show up at the Golden Corral all-you-can-eat buffet right? with her.
3: Maybe a good Asian buffet. Isn't there a place like in Brandon where it's like unlimited sushi?
0: Yeah, there's one. Isn't there one in South Tampa? Is that one still around?
3: I don't. I think so. Maybe. I don't know. Man, let's go to a buffet with her and just get nuts. That's a good time.
0: Good luck to Mickey Sudo this weekend. The Nathan's Hot Dog Eating Contest. I have, Michelle, a list of 5 celebrity health claims that are totally debunked by doctors and science. So, Dr. Hollywood.
3: That's the doctor?
0: Yes. So, listen, Dr. Hollywood, I guess, has put together or they're calling it Dr. Hollywood and the 5 celebrity health myths that have been debunked. All right, number one, what do you think the number one celebrity-pushed health myth that's been debunked? And this is polarizing, I'm going to tell you right now. It's a little polarizing. I'm going to give you a clue. I'm going to tell you who the celebrity is.
3: Okay.
0: The celebrity, and Michelle, feel free to jump in, or Bailey, the intern. Jenny McCarthy.
3: Oh.
0: Number one celebrity health myth that's been debunked. What do you think it is?
2: I think she's anti-vaccine.
0: Yeah. So vaccines cause and contribute to autism. And that's been completely medically debunked. And I know that I'm going to get some email. MJ, you know what you're talking about. You're an idiot. You're a moron. You're a douche wagon.
3: Yeah. I mean, you know, people, 2 things can be true at once. The medical science can be accurate, and MJ can be a moron.
0: Thank you. And a douche canoe. Yeah, thank you. Thank you very much.
3: Butthead, you name it.
0: Yeah, so Jenny McCarthy, she was very vocal. You know, you have some local idiots also that were pushing that as well. Listen, many, many studies, no link between the MMR vaccine and autism. Number two, You ready? It gets less political from here on out.
2: Okay.
0: All right. Number two, Gwyneth Paltrow. Totally debunked.
2: Well, I don't know what it is, but it's got to definitely have something to do with the hoo-ha.
3: Yeah.
2: Because she is all about that, and she's like putting marble balls up there. Or
0: stop!
2: But yes. Sheriff Judd call the Virginia?
3: The Virginia.
2: She likes to talk about what to do with your Virginia a lot.
0: That is correct.
2: So it's going to be something.
0: That is correct. So Gwyneth Paltrow has been pushing something called Virginia steaming.
2: Ooh. Ouch.
0: It's the hoo-ha steaming.
3: Steaming?
0: Yes, steaming. It's
3: seems a little hot.
0: It's like a steamer up there.
3: Steam can give a burn.
0: Yes, it can.
3: I mean, you want to be
2: That's
3: careful.
2: Right.
0: Well, Gwyneth Paltrow has been pushing the steaming. She claims it balances female hormone levels and jade eggs increases sexual energy. No. Now, gynecologists and medical experts are saying this is not true.
3: Huh. I would have believed that one.
0: Does her goop line, does that goop line, you know, anyway, I got things I could say here. But does that goop line, do they have like the JJ steamer?
3: Yes.
0: It also doubles as a hot dog bun steamer as well.
3: You can, if you have some very tough vegetables.
0: Just, you know what, I'd be very suspicious, though, if I were at Gwyneth Paltrow's house and she was having a little backyard barbecue and she was steaming the hot dog buns.
3: Nope.
0: I'd be very, very suspicious of where that steamer just was, just maybe hours earlier.
3: I'd look her dead in the eye and say, I'm eating all the buns.
2: Is it like a little mini, like that thing that you have on for the stovetop? It's just a little small one of those that you sort of put between your legs after you, I don't know. What do you have to get, like some kind of a hot pot or a hibachi grill?
0: So Gwyneth Paltrow previously decided to, I guess, educate, in her words, her goop audience on her L.A. spa treatment obsession, steaming.
2: The Virginia steaming.
0: Yes. And she described the service as being a combination of infrared and mugwort steam that cleanses your uterus. And the doctors are saying, no, the steam doesn't get into your uterus. There's no way. All right. So debunked. Not true. Total BS. That's number two.
3: I'm disappointed on that.
0: The next celebrity medical myth that's been debunked. Kim Kardashian. Kardashian.
2: Right.
0: Kim Kardashian and her push that drinking celery juice flushes toxins and cures psoriasis.
3: It sounds like it would.
2: Yeah.
0: What in drinking celery juice would make you think that it flushes toxins and cures psoriasis?
3: Well, celery's a healthy green, right? It's a superfood.
2: Yep.
3: When properly hydrated, it has a lot of water in it, right?
2: Yeah.
3: It holds all the water in the tubes of the celery.
0: You know what cures psoriasis?
3: What?
0: Rizm kizm abrizza.
3: Is that what it's for?
0: Yeah. Is that psoriasis?
3: That's
0: it's Skyrizi.
3: Skyrizi.
0: But the actual like technical drug name is the goofy Rizm kizm abrizza. What the hell's that? Anyway, so not true. But the Kardashians have tried to put celery juice, in particular Kim Kardashian, trying to say, oh, celery juice. I tried celery juice for 8 weeks. Yeah, and then I do celery juice mixed with tea. I do it twice a day. Anyway.
3: If you're drinking celery juice and you're steaming your Virginia, you're probably into really self-care and health.
2: Right. Yeah. That's what I think.
3: Yeah. Yeah. So far, sounds like very healthy people.
0: Guess what the NPF has to say about that? You know what the NPF is?
3: No, what?
0: That would be the National Psoriasis Foundation.
3: Oh.
0: Yes. So they said the celery juice fad trend has zero clinical evidence that it does anything. Okay, that's celebrity medical myth number three. Number four is Mel Gibson and his claim that he's got three friends that had stage 4 cancer, and they started using ivermectin, and their cancer was cured.
4: Wow.
0: Completely. That's dangerous. That, you know, it's
4: I've heard of that one.
0: Well, no, I think you heard about ivermectin and COVID. I don't know about curing cancer.
4: Okay.
0: Yeah, ivermectin. It's like it's
3: you've heard of ivermectin before.
0: Yeah, you have. I mean, and you know, during COVID, there's a lot of ivermectin.
4: For sure, I've taken ivermectin.
0: Really?
2: You've taken ivermectin.
4: Yeah.
2: For what?
0: For yes.
2: COVID.
4: No, I forget what, but I'm pretty sure it was acne.
0: How do you
2: acne?
4: They gave it to me in a tube, and right. I took the pills. I took it for 3 days. It cleansed everything, and then they had me put it on my face.
0: What? Wait a minute. Hold on. No. That's what's the other stuff?
2: No. I'm looking it up right now. Topical ivermectin.
0: Okay. All right.
2: Commonly known by the brand Soolantra, is a proven highly effective treatment for adult acne or rosacea.
0: Okay. So you have had ivermectin on your face. All right. Yeah. Maybe did it work?
2: Yeah.
0: All right. Well, but
2: it does have benefits.
0: It doesn't cure cancer, though.
2: Okay. Well, it might. Well, we don't know.
4: Yeah.
2: Mel Gibson says it does.
0: No, it does not. Yeah. A study published in JAMA, the Journal of American Medical Association, found that it does not cure cancer. Yeah. And number five. You ready for this one?
3: Sure.
0: Listen to this one. So you know who Shailene Woodley is, right?
2: Shailene Woodley.
0: What's her claim to fame? What's her acting?
2: She's an actress. I know, she was in something with, who's that girl you like? Jodie Foster. I think she was in one of the space movies with her or something.
0: Like Contact or something?
2: Yeah,
0: or one
2: I forget
0: of those?
2: Now.
0: Anyway, Shailene Woodley, she's been pushing that eating clay pulls heavy metals out of your body. That is not true.
3: How much clay do you need to eat?
2: Yeah.
0: Like Play-Doh? Or what, do you go to Michael's and just get a whole block of modeling clay?
3: All right, there's apparently a food grade
0: clay.
3: Yes.
2: I was just going to ask you, Fester, where do you get the clay to do this?
0: Sounds like she just has pica.
3: It is sourced in Colorado. And she mixes it with water for like a muddy drink that detoxifies.
0: Well, sounds grotesque.
2: And then
0: it is not true.
2: It doesn't harden inside of you?
3: I mean, you know, unless your body's a kiln. Is your body a kiln, Michelle?
2: If I'm steaming the Virginia, it might be.
0: Oh, God.
2: I don't know. Maybe you shouldn't do both of these, right?
3: Don't make me pull out my thermometer if that's what you're... Whoa.
0: All five of these are debunked. All of these celebrity-pushed medical myths are debunked.
3: They all sound kind of, most of them sound kind of.
0: It is 7:20 now at the MJ Morning Show. Exactly, I might point out. When we get back, we start over an hour and 20 minutes of nonstop MJ, including Dear Flabby. There's a really, really good Dear Flabby today. This is, wait till you hear this one. Also, I want to get back into that Taylor Swift thing. Shame on you, CNN. Shame on CNN for one of their headlines on their website first thing this morning that I happen to see. All right, that and a whole lot more, because we got a lot of stuff to do in an hour and 20 minutes of nonstop content. No music, no commercials. When we get back, nobody does this. And it's next here on the MJ Morning Show on Q105, 104.7 FM. So I don't need to tell you, summer's here. You got the cookouts. You got the family visits. You got the 4th of July this weekend. You listen, you could have guests at your house this weekend, and they are total slobs. And they wreck your carpet. They stain your upholstery. Guess what? Zero Res has you covered. This is great. 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I've been doing Zero Res commercials now almost 6 years since we've been back with round two of the MJ Morning Show here on Q105. 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Oh, I need to get, remind me, Michelle, I need to call Wade Swikel from Two College Brothers. I need to get him on the air a little later this morning. I got a moving nightmare story that I want him to comment on. 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Traffic's on, 725, 1 hour, 20 minutes, nonstop. MJ, next.
5: Right now, we're just seeing the usual increase in morning commuter traffic. I-4 westbound slow from Branch Forbes to McIntosh, and again on the approach to the junction. 275 south in Tampa slow between Bush Boulevard and Sly Avenue. And 75 northbound has some heavy volume between Big Bend Road and Gibsonton Drive. Keeping you updated, I'm Schreiner. Traffic brought to you by the aggressive attorneys Winters and Yonker.
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0: 7:28 at the MJ Morning Show. MJ, Fester, my lovely wife Michelle. We've got Bailey, the intern, in today. She's got noises coming out of her chimney, out of her fireplace in a rental house in Hyde Park. So we want to play the sound for you in a few minutes and see if you can determine. We think they could be rabid bats. So, and then we have this awful bat story about an hour ago. So, hey, she's very, very scared right now. So, name the sound coming from Bailey's chimney is a brand new game show, and it's coming up in just a bit here on the MJ Morning Show. Hey, Michelle.
1: Yeah.
0: I know you heard what was happening. I took a phone call yesterday at the house, and you heard my conversation with Eric Kennedy, right?
1: Yes.
0: Did you hear the number that he's now floating?
1: A lot.
0: This is, Fester, you're not going to believe this. So remember yesterday we spoke to Eric Kennedy.
2: Oh, yes.
0: Longtime acquaintance of mine.
2: Longtime acquaintance.
0: You know, for years he was with the DuPont Registry, you know, locally. Eric Kennedy, you know, well known around the Tampa Bay area in some circles.
2: In some circles.
0: So Eric Kennedy is a, you know, longtime friend of mine. He is the one whose dash cam captured the road rage on I-4 last weekend, where the maniac tried to ram his car into the woman, and then he got out of the car and took his fist and bashed in her windshield. He's been arrested. He's still being held in jail. I don't think he's bonded out. I think he's still being held.
2: Oh, Sylvester Brown.
0: Yeah, Sylvester. It was Sylvester Suckering. Suck attack. Suffering fucking fast. So
2: you're a regular Mel Blanc.
0: Mel Blank.
2: Blank.
0: Yeah, it was Mel Blank.
2: Yeah.
0: All right. So Sylvester Brown, he's the dude that bashed in the windshield. Anyway, so Eric Kennedy, guy I know, he captured it all on dash cam. So he got the road rage to the point where he tries to ram her car, and then he moved out of the way. He did not get the actual smashing of the windshield, but he got enough, right? So that dude's been arrested. Eric Kennedy, we had him on the air, and he proposed that we give away 1,000 dash cams. So he wants to, he's got the resources. He's connected, right? So he suggested that we do some type of a promotion, we do some kind of deal. And we arm Tampa Bay area drivers with 1,000 dash cams.
2: Oh, my God.
0: Guess what?
2: What?
0: Michelle, what did you hear on my phone call with him yesterday?
1: He's increased that number significantly.
0: Yeah.
2: There's more than 1,000 dash cams?
0: He is shooting to give away locally in the Tampa Bay area. He wants to give away 10,000 dash cams. And he says that he's got... Well, listen, I know he's got the connections and the resources, and he's got ideas, and he wants us, the MJ Morning Show, to partner with him to give away 10,000 dash cams here in the Tampa Bay area. So, folks, I'll keep you up to speed. I'll let you know how it's developing, but he wants to get something going before the end of the year. Are you mumbling to yourself over there?
2: I'm just trying to do some quick math.
0: Yeah.
2: If we give one away every hour,
0: no.
2: Let's say we do 250 live shows a year.
0: We would not do it. We would not
2: 250 live shows a year. We would give away one dash cam away every hour for the next 10 years.
0: No. We're not going to do it that way. So
2: I mean, you know, that's a lot of dash cams.
0: By the way, the dash cam he bought, apparently it's a $100 dash cam.
2: That's what he said.
0: Right. He said it was a $100 dash cam, the one he bought. And listen, the video is great. And he says, hey, listen, if I buy 10,000, I'll be able to lower the cost. But listen, if at $100 a piece, 10,000, that's $1 million. That's $1 million in free dash cams that he wants to give away in conjunction with the MJ Morning Show. And maybe bringing in some other partners. And we were talking, just kind of spitballing on fulfillment. No, we wouldn't be giving them away. Caller 9 right now. Can you imagine?
2: Caller 9 through 90. You're all winners.
0: Yeah.
2: Call it now. Information.
0: We have other ideas we're floating to, which would be much easier to select winners and then also fulfillment and everything. So heads up on this potential a 10,000 dash cam giveaway with my buddy Eric and the MJ Morning Show. So we'll see how this thing progresses.
2: We sure will.
0: All right, let me deal with the Taylor Swift thing. I was pissed when I saw this. Like, CNN, what the hell are you doing? This morning, you know, I'm just going through some web pages, just seeing what the headlines are this morning, and I'm greeted with the CNN homepage this morning, and CNN's homepage had a story. Is it still? Oh, it is. It's still there right now.
2: Sorry, America. It's Taylor Swift's weekend now.
0: No, it's not. So the headline on CNN right now, sorry, America, it's Taylor Swift's weekend now. You know what? That's insulting. Taylor Swift doesn't even come close to the importance of America 250. And this weekend, Saturday, the 4th of July, is the 250th anniversary of this country. I'm sorry. No, it's not Taylor Swift's weekend now.
2: Have you read the article?
0: Nowhere. Listen to me. Nowhere in my world is this Taylor Swift's weekend. All right, she's allegedly getting married. And, you know, it's been floating around that they're already married. You've seen that, Michelle, right?
1: Yes.
0: That they've already been married, and this is just like the ceremony. And so I've known people that did. I had a relative that did this that was married for my relative married before we actually went to the wedding?
1: Maybe a year.
0: I think it was a year. They were married like a year, didn't tell anybody. And then they try to pull it off. But, you know, Michelle's a little sleuth over here, and she found the marriage license.
2: Yeah, because that's normal. People look up marriage licenses on their relatives.
0: Don't mess with Michelle. Don't mess with Michelle. So I'm sorry, it ticks me off. It's not Taylor Swift's weekend. The 4th of July is much more important. You know, also, let me ask you a question. Do you think that Taylor Swift is egomaniacal to the sense or to the point that she picked this weekend as a way to try to steal headlines for herself from the 250th anniversary of the United States of America?
2: I think it just kind of worked out.
1: Okay, first of all, this is supposedly her favorite holiday because she used to throw a big July 4th bash in Rhode Island.
2: I think July 4th is my favorite holiday.
1: I don't know that she really thought about it being like the 250th anniversary. I think she wanted to have a close to July 4th or July 4th, you know, wedding. It can also be true that she is an egomaniac. She's going to control the narrative of the situation,
0: Both things can be true at the same time.
1: Yeah, and it's okay.
0: Look, but also, what were you telling me how she pats people on the head?
1: Yeah, anybody who's shorter than her. I didn't realize how tall she is. She's a very tall.
0: I think she's 5'9", and then if she wears like heels, it could put her to 6 feet.
1: And but people don't like that she pats the shorter individuals on the head when she's around them.
0: Do you read a story on how do you become familiar with this?
1: It popped up in my feed one time, you know, like just, you know, ever notice how Taylor Swift does this? And I was like, what?
0: Anybody
1: it seems
0: short,
1: so weird. So I read the article.
0: It's been captured on film. It's been captured on video that when Taylor Swift is next to somebody or with somebody that's shorter than her, she like pats them on the head, like pets them like a. I'm taller than you. Let me just pet you on the head like you're a little. She'd be petting me on the head all day long.
1: Yeah, she would be.
2: She'd love you.
0: Yeah, Michelle. Michelle pets me. Hey, why don't you come over here and pet me on the head on MJTV?
1: No, I'm not doing that.
0: All right. So watch Taylor Swift. Anyone shorter than her, she pets on the head like a hamster.
2: Taylor's like, Travis, I want an MJ for my wedding, and I want to know. I want to pat him on the head at all times.
0: Yeah. What about the celebrities that said no? You know what? I would have total respect for like a celebrity that was invited. And like,
2: why are you saying it like this? Yeah. I would have total respect for somebody who says no. If a friend invites you to a wedding, if it's a big event, go.
1: You just say yes or no.
2: I would have total respect for you.
0: She has, there's supposedly 1,100 invitations that went out. So she has 1,100 friends. Come on. She's trying to build a who's who of celebrities that probably have no contact with her. She's just trying to collect celebrities for her big wedding this weekend.
1: Maybe.
2: For a guy who's so butthurt about this headline, you're making a lot of... Listen, Is there no happiness for this? It's going to be a big event.
1: Right.
2: I mean, they're holding it. And the CNN article that you're referencing, sir,
0: yeah.
2: Have you read the article, sir?
0: Yes, I have.
2: Because the first line of the article, once it explains what's going on, yeah. And then it says, it's a ridiculous wedding in a ridiculous venue.
0: Yes.
2: So they're calling this out, yes, as a mockery. Yeah.
0: But the headline, infuriated me.
2: It's meant to be a pun. Right. It's meant to be a mockery.
0: That bothers me.
1: Okay.
0: The headline bothers me.
2: The day sarcasm bothers you, you let me know.
0: All right. Anything else I need to know from what stands out from the Taylor Swift wedding weekend?
1: The rundown. Pile? Listen, the rundown that we know is that they're both there. Kelsey was seen going on a run. Her plane has touched down. I guess the National Guard is going to be there. I didn't read anything.
0: Yeah, yeah. The National Guard is shutting down streets.
1: Right.
2: Yeah.
0: What?
2: They're bringing in semi-trucks full of stuff. And right. Don't make it sound like thousands of people aren't going to go outside of this event to try to get us
1: to
2: flock to this event.
1: Yeah.
2: I mean, this is going to be an issue. So I saw Inside Edition yesterday, right?
1: Yeah.
2: And they had semi-trucks pulling up to the back receiving docks.
0: How's that new anchor doing since Deborah Norville's retirement?
2: I had no idea who she was.
1: Oh.
2: Because I haven't watched. Okay, so we were watching soccer, right, on Fox.
1: Yeah. Mm-hmm.
2: And then the soccer game was over. And my wife was like, oh, thank God, soccer's over, right?
0: Oh, well, guess what? Guess what you got tonight?
2: More soccer.
0: You got USA and Bosnia and Herzegovina.
2: So we're watching the soccer game ends, and then Fox 13 runs their newscast.
1: Okay.
2: Right? Then, but she saw on the clicker schedule, right, on the TV schedule that TMZ should have been on. She goes, why is Paul Delgado telling me about 2 inches of rain when TMZ should be on?
1: Okay.
0: Because it ran late.
2: They bumped TMZ to put on the local news.
0: Yeah, because if you have a sporting event that goes late,
2: right,
0: your local news is delayed.
2: Right, but the schedule hadn't reflected that. And that's like, look, we can't watch TMZ. Let's watch the poor man's TMZ. We'll watch Inside Edition.
1: Is that what that is?
2: And then we click, go down a couple of channels. I don't know what channel it runs on, but we turned on Inside Edition. First time I've watched it in months. And like Ava Pilgrim.
0: That's right. Yeah. Eva Pilgrim. Eva
1: she's
0: Pilgrim.
1: So cute, right?
0: She came from, I think, ABC News.
1: Yeah.
2: I've just never heard anybody. I've never met anybody.
0: But she's good. She's solid. She's good. She's, you know, she's very good.
2: I've never met anybody with the last name Pilgrim before. I don't know. It's like, this is Inside Edition with Eva Pilgrim. Did they say Pilgrim?
0: You know what her favorite holiday is?
2: Thanksgiving?
0: No, Hanukkah.
2: Get out.
0: Yeah.
2: Did not know.
1: So what happened? What did you see?
2: They talked about the semi trucks, and there was like crates of stuff, and one was marked terrorist.
0: Dude, we talked about there was a big road case that said 40-inch mirror ball.
2: More pieces are coming. Right.
1: We
2: talked about the big balls that they'll have at this wedding.
0: I saw one of the shipping containers said miniature giraffes.
2: Yeah. From Russia.
0: From an oligarch.
2: But another thing said... watermelon cream fabric.
0: Are you what? Like drapery?
2: Yeah, like that might be the pinkish hue inside the venue.
1: Wait, okay, so the other thing is, you know what they're doing? They're building, apparently, they're building a castle inside of Madison Square Garden.
0: Yeah, that's the rumor, that there, it's a whole castle theme.
1: Right, and yesterday...
0: They ought to have a House of the Dragon theme, and like a big, giant, fire-breathing dragon comes down from the rafters at MSG and scorches the guests.
1: Maybe.
2: That'd be great.
1: And then, did you see that they accidentally rolled out the red carpet, and then they had to hurry up and roll it back up because apparently they weren't supposed to do that yet?
2: Whoa.
0: I saw a picture of, like, workers rolling out red carpet
1: on,
0: like, the main steps to Madison Square Garden at right at Penn Station over there, right on, you know, 7th Avenue. In Manhattan.
1: So that was a mistake.
0: So they had to roll the red carpet back up?
1: Yeah.
2: What are you doing?
0: Take it away.
2: Roll it up.
1: Right.
2: Roll it up. For as
0: like a fruit roll up.
2: Ridiculous as this wedding is.
1: Yeah.
2: Who else could pull off an event like this?
1: I don't know.
2: I mean, who else? What other couple, power couple, is out there that could do something like this?
1: Yeah.
2: And MJ, she's inviting 1,000 people. I would say just 1,000 people.
1: Yeah.
0: You know, so 1,100 is allegedly.
2: Okay. Why is it 11,000? I mean, she has a large sphere of influence.
1: Sure.
2: You know,
1: she's got a lot of business associates and acquaintances that she probably, you know, feels either the need to invite or, you know, just wants to retain that relationship.
2: Do you bring a gift?
1: They said no gifts.
2: No gifts at all?
1: Yeah, they said no gifts. Don't bring gifts.
0: Do not bring gifts.
1: But you know people will probably send them something. They have an address to send it to.
2: What do you send them? What do you send?
1: Uh,
2: you,
1: uh,
2: What? You go, what?
1: Of gloves.
2: Everybody can use
0: an of glove.
2: Of glove.
1: They're fantastic. You think they're a joke, but my mom got them for MJ a while back, and I love them.
2: I love them.
1: They're so perfect.
0: I'll tell you what the of glove is great for. It's taking off a hot suppressor on a thing.
2: Yeah.
0: That's I have an of glove in my range bag.
2: Yeah, just for that.
1: Yeah,
2: I get it.
1: What would you get, Fester? What would you give him?
0: Oh, you know what else? Hold on.
1: Wait. What? I was just thinking.
0: What else?
2: A neti pot. Everybody can use a neti pot.
1: Everybody could use a neti pot.
0: To clear out her sinuses before she does. Shake it off.
2: Sure.
1: He might need it before he goes. Running around New York. It's a different environment.
2: Yeah, playing a football game. Hold on, boys. I gotta neti pot my nose before I.
0: I think I've had enough. We got to do Dear Flabby. Okay. I think I've had enough. Oh, one other thing.
1: Oh, okay. You got one other thing.
0: One last thing.
2: He's had enough, but we have more.
0: This is important. Mm.
1: I was going to get there, but you said no more.
0: Okay, go ahead.
1: The NDAs have no teeth to them.
0: Yeah.
1: Which is kind of what I said originally. It's like you have so many people. It really is just a deterrent because you can't really.
0: Can you explain what an NDA is for those?
1: A non-disclosure agreement. Right. So she really doesn't want. She wants to control the narrative, and we know this about her.
0: She's a total control freak.
1: Well, she wants to control the.
0: I cannot relate to total control freak.
1: You can't at all?
2: You make it sound like.
1: I mean, really.
2: You make it sound like every bride doesn't want. Control over there.
1: Every bride wants to have the very best pictures, shown or displayed or, whatever. She doesn't want any pictures taken that, then show her, not smiling in her best or the wrong side or whatever. And she's very, wants to make sure that the right image is, displayed or disseminated so the cops or the security and MSG can't, use their phones. But here's the thing. You have not only the 1,100 people or the plus ones, with them, so you have that many thousands of guests
0: there. The staff.
1: But all of the people who are working the event, the catering, the setup, the security, the cops, it would be really hard to enforce an NDA at this level.
0: Clearly, they're saying no cell phones, no pictures, but... you've got the Meta glasses. I'm sure that the security team fully knows what the Meta glasses look like, but you think somebody has rigged up some surreptitious secret recording device to then get, because I'm sure if someone can sneak video out of that wedding, I'm sure some organization, maybe like TMZ, would pay big money for that.
1: Here's the thing.
0: Hold on to that thought. Back to the NDA. Just to be very clear, the non-disclosure agreement that the guests allegedly have to sign, there's no legal consequences. There's nothing. As Michelle said, there's no teeth. There's no penalty. There's no penalty if you break the NDA.
2: But the NDA is more of a, hey, just be cool about this.
1: Right.
2: I've signed an NDA where there was like a legal repercussion if I broke it. But here, you're getting married. Hey, guys, listen, acknowledge that you see this. Just don't be a prick at my wedding. Listen,
0: don't be a prick at my wedding.
2: That's essentially what this is.
1: And to be honest, at this level, the people that she's inviting, what could possibly be the penalty? What are the damages?
2: Yeah.
1: Tamu TMZ gets a hold of the picture with her worst side. She's $10,000 in damages.
2: Okay, I didn't call Inside Edition Tamu TMZ. I called it a poor man's TMZ. Okay?
1: Tamu TMZ.
2: A big difference. And does she make the guests go through a metal detector?
1: Right.
2: I mean,
0: absolutely.
2: I mean, I'm just saying.
0: You probably have to get one of those. What was the Arnold Schwarzenegger movie with the body scanner?
2: Total Recall?
0: You probably have to go through a Total Recall device. Yeah.
2: I mean, I mean...
1: Sure.
2: At what point does it become, hey, we're here to celebrate your joyous event, to it's becoming a little invasive?
1: Right.
2: I think a metal detector at a wedding would be about it.
0: All right, is that it, Michelle? You done?
1: I think so.
0: Okay.
2: Are you?
0: Yes, I'm done.
2: Okay, good.
0: You want to know why we're done?
2: Why?

0: the latest listener dilemma, and this is a kooky one.
1: Lay it on me.
0: Oh, Michelle does not know about. I did not share this one with Michelle yet because I want to get her unvarnished reaction.
1: What? This isn't Dear Sassy. Mm.
0: Dear Flabby, first, please don't judge me.
1: Too late. Mm.
0: I try to be a great granddaughter and visit my 80-year-old grandmother regularly in St. Pete. About a month ago, there was a situation.
1: Oh, no.
0: My grandmother's dog, a Cocker Spaniel named Lucy, got into my purse and polished off a baggie with 3 or 4 5-milligram THC gummies.
1: Oh, Lucy the dog.
0: Ooh. A couple of hours after I left, my grandma called my mother in a panic saying Lucy was wobbling, banging into walls, and peeing all over the carpet. My mom rushed over, and they took Lucy to the emergency vet. The vet thought it was some type of drug poisoning and that it might have been eaten during Lucy's walk. Lucy took a few days to return to normal, but she's fine now. Should I confess that it was my pot gummies that took out Lucy, or should I let sleeping dogs lie? It's signed, the THC girl from Tampa.
1: All right.
0: Mm. Oh, man.
1: First of all,
0: woo!
1: THC girl from Tampa.
0: Yes.
1: Lucy sounds just like me after taking 15 milligrams of edibles.
0: She had, let's see, yeah, 5 milligrams. See, I don't know. What is that normal dosage for a THC? I don't know anything about THC gummies.
1: So you take a weed gummy, 5 milligrams, makes you a little loose.
0: So if a dog eats 3 or 4 5-milligram THC gummies?
1: 10 milligrams, you know.
0: Lucy in the sky with diamonds.
1: You're feeling a little looser, Lucy. But yeah,
0: what if she had LSD in the poem? Wasn't the Beatles song Lucy in the Sky with Diamonds, wasn't that about LSD?
1: LSD, Lucy Sky Diamonds.
2: Yes.
1: I just put that together.
0: Yes.
2: What?
1: I did not know that.
0: LSD.
1: I know.
0: Lucy in the Sky with Diamonds, yeah.
1: I thought it was just about a girl named Lucy who died. Anyway, you can't tell. Because
2: no?
1: The vet gave you the emergency dog place gave you the alibi.
0: Yeah.
1: The dog ate it during the walk.
0: Yeah.
1: That's the narrative that everybody believes.
0: Yeah, so that's what she's asking. Did she come clean and say, no, Lucy ingested my pot gummies that were in my purse?
1: It's not going to make your grandmother feel any better.
2: What if the vet's theory keeps the grandma from taking the dog on a walk now, and so now the dog is, like, suffering?
1: Okay, wait, what's the alternative? The dog hoses in the house? You're going to let your dog outside.
2: Okay.
1: But grandma, be more careful. Keep a closer eye on Lucy. Maybe Lucy can't sniff around as much as she used to. She has to go out and pop a squat and come back inside.
2: Just get her a shorter leash.
1: But if you tell grandma now that you almost offed her beloved Lucy.
0: Oh, you're out of the will.
1: You could be. Could be. We've known people who've been kicked off of wills for less infractions than that.
0: Do you think we could ask callers right now? Anybody listening, did your pet get into some edibles?
1: Dude,
0: what happened to your pet? You know what? I don't know if we're going
1: to
0: get calls.
1: Let's talk to vets. Let's talk to people who work like at Petco. People coming in with their high-ass dogs.
0: You know what? That's good. That's good. So, a couple of things here. Has your dog ingested edibles, or do you work at a vet's office? Are you a vet? Are you a vet tech? Any stories on dogs ingesting marijuana, they have edibles, they have chocolate THC edibles, gummies,
1: all kinds of things.
0: Yeah, all right. Anyone.
1: Baked goods.
0: And if you want to remain anonymous, I understand, that's fine. 800-990-1047, 800-990-1047. Any kind of a pet edible story, if you're on the vet side of things and you've treated dogs that have gotten into marijuana edibles, or if you had them at home and your dog got into it. 800-990-1047. 800-990-1047. I have no idea what kind of phones this is going to generate, but oh, they're starting to ring. Let's see.
1: I'm sure.
0: Andrew is in screening mode right now.
1: Listen, if it's not a firsthand experience, you guys might have a friend, or you've heard the stories, you've heard it in the office of somebody's this dog that's just blah.
0: All right, so while we're waiting for screen calls on this question, holy hell, a bunch of lines are ringing now. I looked. While we're waiting, so your advice is...
1: Don't say a word.
0: There you go.

0: And if you have a dilemma that you would like Dear Flabby Fester, not Dear Abby, he's Dear Flabby.
1: Right.
0: For obvious reasons.
1: Don't confuse the two.
0: Yes. So if you have a dilemma and you would like Dear Flabby to answer it, just send your email to

0: female chihuahua, and she blows her.
1: So she blows her marijuana smoke in the chihuahua's face.
0: Yes.
2: Or puts her mouth on the dog's nose and blows it up her nose.
0: Yes, sir.
2: Oh, wow.
1: So the dog gets a secondhand high or contact high or a... All right.
0: Oh, yeah.
1: What happens to the dog?
0: Yeah, nothing abnormal. It just walks around normal.
2: The dog's looking for milk bones, gets the munchies. wants sausages.
1: Little chihuahua.
3: I want bacon. Bacon strips.
1: All right, listen. Hey, thank you very much.
2: Eddie, have you been toking this morning yourself a little bit?
0: No, I don't toke. Yeah. I drink Bud Light.
1: He drinks Bud Light.
0: I don't do.
1: You can't tell.
2: All right. Well, Eddie, how many Bud Lights you think you can consume for the 4th of July?
0: At least a case.
2: Yep. Have at it. Eddie, thank you for listening. Thanks for calling, buddy.
0: That's
2: it. All right. What'd he say?
1: He said... He said either God bless you or a pleasure.
2: All right. Okay. Hey, Eddie, thank you, buddy. I appreciate it. Tara is calling from Arkansas.
1: All right.
2: Hello, Tara from Arkansas. Go ahead.
4: Hey. Yeah, so we have two lab husky mixes, and one of them got into my husband's gummies one day. And he couldn't walk. He had to be held up by my husband to pee, and...
2: Oh, all right, how long did it take for the THC to wear off and for your lab husky mix to get back to normal?
4: For him, about 5 hours.
2: Because apparently it could take, the email said, what, a couple of days?
4: Yeah. Well, he's 140 pounds. Oh. It was about 5 hours.
2: Oh, my God, that's a heavy dog.
1: It's the size of a man.
4: It is a heavy dog.
2: And how many milligrams were your husband's gummies? Do you know?
4: They were 10.
2: 10 milligrams. Wow. And what have you done to make sure that your animals don't get into your husband's THC gummies again?
4: He's got, I actually got him a, looks like a treasure chest. It's got a lock on it.
1: Yes, that'll keep the dogs out.
2: Yes.
4: And
2: how often is your husband dosing, Tara?
4: So actually in Arkansas, it's medically legal.
2: Yep.
4: It helps with his ADD. So he takes small doses about every day.
2: Yeah. And Tara, do you partake as well, or are you not doing that?
4: I do not.
2: All right, excellent. So,
1: Tara, I mean, I would have to get high every day just to deal with the fact I live in Arkansas.
2: Hey, Tara, are you a former Tampa Bay resident that moved to Arkansas, or... Tara?
4: So, this is my husband, Jay. So, he said it helps with more than his ADD.
1: Yes.
5: It actually helps more with my PTSD from an abusive childhood.
2: Oh, really? All right. Tara, are you guys originally from the Tampa Bay area, and you're up in Arkansas now?
4: We are not. So, I first heard you when you were on the air before in St. Louis.
2: Oh, God. Yeah. Okay, gotcha. All right. So years ago, when we were on Z107.7 in St. Louis for 14 years. My God, that radio station, Z107.7, after we left, that station never recovered. Never.
4: I know
2: it didn't. Tara, thank you. I appreciate you listening. Let me grab one more call here, and then I got to move on. Monique is in Hudson. Monique, you're on the MJ Morning Show. Hi, Monique.
6: Hi, good morning.
2: Hey, what's up?
6: I had a pit bull that she liked to eat all my roach papers.
1: Yeah, just the papers of the burnt out weed?
6: And yes, and she would be out. It was terrible. She couldn't hold her head up. She couldn't pee by herself. We had to do everything for her for 24 hours.
2: Oh, so it was a whole day on your dog.
6: Yes.
2: All right.
6: Yes.
2: But the dog recovered, right?
6: Oh, yes, definitely.
2: And are you securing your roaches a little better now?
6: Oh, that I am.
2: All right.
6: And it all goes in a zip bag into the garbage.
2: Okay. All right. And do you do anything but the little pot smoking? Or you do anything else or no?
6: No, that's it.
2: You're not doing any crystal meth or anything?
6: No.
2: Do you have all your teeth are there?
6: Yes.
2: All right, just checking. All right,

0: Monique, maybe, thank you for listening.
1: Maybe not all of them, but most of them. Gosh. She didn't know this would be a dental examination.
0: Monique, have a great day,
1: thank
0: okay?
1: Thank you, Monique.
2: You too. Have a great day, guys.
0: All right. Oh, wait a second. Andrew says take one more.
1: One more. Here we go.
0: Yeah, John's in Lakeland. All right, John, you're on the MJ Morning Show. Hello.
3: Good morning.
0: Go ahead, John.
3: Good morning.
0: Yeah, go ahead.
3: Good morning. Yes, I've got a
0: oh, my God. Sounds this like is... your phone is microdosing. John, your phone is terrible. John, I swear, it sounds like your phone is jammed up your butt.
1: Your phone sounds really poor.
0: You want to try it again? Oh, my God. What is going on? John, he hung up on us. I think I insulted him.
1: No, you insulted his phone, that's for sure.
0: All right. All right, moving along. Man, that was interesting. Man, phones lit up on that from the Dear Flabby call.
1: Listen, yeah, don't say a word to your grandmother, THC in Tampa. Keep it to yourself.
0: You know what's getting great reviews?
1: What's that?
0: When does Minions open up? Is that?
4: I think today.
0: Is it today?
1: Is it this weekend? Yeah, or this is today and going into the 4th of July weekend?
0: Yes, some of the reviews are saying, and I don't even know. I saw the first Minions movie because the kids were little back then, and I took Julian and Chloe to see the first Minions movie, if I'm not mistaken. And what number are they up to? What number Minions movie is this upcoming here?
1: Minions 500.
0: No, so,
1: I mean, I don't know. It seems like...
0: Is it third, fourth, fifth?
1: Well, the Minions started with like the Despicable Me.
4: Yeah.
1: Right? And then it was like...
0: Oh, that's right. Right.
1: And there's like four Despicable Me movies. And then the Minions have their own movies. And it's like the origin story of the Minions. So Minions are everywhere. And they're wonderful. Nobody has anything bad to say about the Minions.
4: No.
1: Everybody loves them.
0: So I'm reading some reviews that are saying that this, can you look it up and tell me, what'd you do?
1: I don't know.
0: Fester's got some kind of lockout error. He's got some virus warning. What do you do to this computer?
1: It's a computer. Microsoft Word, you've done a fatal error, which can crash your whole computer. Please shut down and cease operations immediately.
0: All right. Well, just you don't need to shut the whole computer off. Just X out of Microsoft Word. Get out of Word.
1: I'm trying to.
0: Close it.
4: Look like you're so frantically, like, you know, panicked over there.
0: Close it. All right, it's fixed. It's done. Okay.
1: All right.
0: Dude, you look like...
1: I'm doing it in real time.
0: You're right. You're looking frantic over there.
1: I'm trying to do two things at once.
0: Anyway, so Minions, some of the reviews are, this is the best of the franchise.
4: Wow.
0: So the best of the Minions movie, it's called what? Minions and Monsters, I guess, is the new one. Warning again, there's another DoorDash scam. At least this happened and... Somebody observed this and has posted the video on social media. A DoorDash driver delivered the food, took the proof of delivery picture of the food on the porch, and guess what?
1: Took the food.
0: Then took the food.
1: What creeps?
0: What, because they're hungry? Yeah, heads up for that racket. So... I guess the DoorDash driver didn't realize that they were on surveillance video.
1: How do these folks not think they're always under surveillance?
4: Yeah.
0: They should.
1: I mean...
0: Well, listen, you clearly can see a Ring doorbell, and you know that that's a camera. But I guess there was a video that, like a camera up in the porch area that the delivery driver didn't see. And the old, deliver the food, take the picture, shoot off the... proof of delivery photo on the delivery portal, and then take the food and drive away and eat it while you're driving.
1: The days of home surveillance systems is not exclusive anymore. Everybody has their home on the Ring camera or in the Nest or something.
0: Man, I got to get Wade Swikel. He's standing by. I've got to get Wade Swikel. And then we're going to talk to your fireworks friend, right?
1: Yeah, we're going to talk to Sharon from Galaxy Fireworks after that.
0: Man, it is a big time of the year.
1: So you're saying it's a big time of the year?
0: Yeah. This and Labor Day fireworks. Labor Day, big.
1: It's the summer spectacular. All Labor Day long.
0: Big Labor Day fireworks. No, I got to get Wade on the phone. Man, and this is going to be a twofold call because we have Bailey's roommate needs some help. But remember I mentioned that I had this moving story? Let me get Wade on the phone. Wade is the CMO. He's the chief, and this is the window he's available.
1: Okay.
0: Wade is the CMO, the chief moving officer for two college brothers. And, man, this is a nightmare scenario. Let me dial him up, and here we go. All right. There we are. It's ringing. Get Wade on the phone. I'm waiting for him so I can just tell the story once.
1: Come on, Wade.
2: Pick this up. Wade.
1: Hey, there he is.
0: There he is. Hey, Wade, MJ, Fester, Michelle, and Bailey, the intern in the studio. Welcome back to the MJ Morning Show. And thank you again for being a fabulous MJ Morning Show advertising partner. Is the MJ Morning Show still delivering a good return on your investment, just out of curiosity?
2: MJ, it has been delivering a return for 4 years. We are very, very satisfied partners of the show, and thank you for having me on.
0: Well, thank you, Wade. All right, I've got a moving story. We've talked about similar things in the past. Listen to this. A Southern California couple leaving California for North Carolina claims their moving company doubled the price of transporting their belongings mid-move, held their entire life hostage. John Nelson and his wife hired a moving broker to handle their relocation from Oceanside. Michelle, what's based in Oceanside, California?
4: Animal Kingdom.
0: That's right, Animal Kingdom, which we're on season 5 now, I think. Yeah.
2: Ooh, we just finished that up a few months ago. Man, I'm jealous. I wish I could watch Animal Kingdom again without having seen it.
0: Oh, right? You know, that's amazing. So you just watch. We're late to the game because the series was on like 2016 to 2022. It's been over for like 4 years. So you just got around to, yeah, Animal Kingdom's on Netflix right now. And Ellen Barkin's fantastic. I don't want to give any spoilers, but poor Smurf. So this couple, they're moving from Oceanside, California, where Animal Kingdom takes place, in, you know, San Diego County. They signed a contract to move from California all the way to North Carolina, $16,000, included full packing services. They put down a $7,000 deposit. When the movers arrived at the couple's home, the company suddenly claimed that they had far more belongings than originally estimated, increased the total to $32,000. Right?
2: Wow.
0: When you move, it's, you know, exciting. You never expect for someone to take your stuff and not deliver it. Nelson said he felt he had no choice but to agree because canceling the move would have meant forfeiting a $7,000 deposit. Yeah, the couple also told the movers that they would not arrive at their new North Carolina home until June 10th, which was, let's see, the move was happening in May. So this couple...
1: So they take a month to get their stuff, essentially.
0: It was going to be weeks and weeks.
1: Yeah.
0: And they were held hostage. Wade, I mean, this infuriated me when I saw the story, but this happens quite a bit with unscrupulous moving operations, right?
2: Yeah, and you said the key word when you were reading the story, moving broker. And that is a scam that we see in the industry so frequently. And what it is where moving companies will set up websites, not moving companies, moving brokers will set up websites. They'll look legitimate. They'll make themselves look like a moving company. And unsuspecting people will find these companies, and they'll think they're talking to an actual company that's going to be the one that moves them, but in fact it's a broker that then takes that deposit, and that's their vig on the whole situation.
0: Oh, so,
2: and then they go send it to another company.
0: So you're saying that the customer thinks that the huge deposit is toward the move, but the broker's taking that chunk, and
1: then they sell the contract to somebody who's going to fulfill the work.
0: Wow.
2: Exactly. And there's really no reason to go through a moving broker. I mean, it really only bad things can happen. I mean, I suppose there could be some move managers out there and some, you know, things that are legitimate. But for the most part, there's just all these brokers. And in Florida, and legally, you have to disclose that you're a broker. But the problem is that not everybody plays by the rules. And so you just have to do your research and check the license status and make sure that the company you're speaking with is the actual moving company and not a broker that's going to take a deposit for themselves and then send you over to another company that doesn't, you know, that hasn't, who knows who they're sending it to, and they have to get their payment as well. So that's probably why it doubled, because the broker kept $7,000 yep. to probably type in on Google and call who knows who.
0: Yeah, so again, in this case, they already put down the big deposit and they felt like they were being held hostage. The other racket is when a moving company actually has your stuff on the truck and the move is in progress and they'll demand more money, or at the end of the move, they won't unload the truck until you pay them more. That's another big giant racket, right?
2: Yes, and that's there's a couple ways around that. I think that sounds like a DOT violation. The fact that it's going all the way across the country, I think that this particular person should file a complaint with the DOT because that's federal at that level. But when you're doing an interstate move, you have to either have somebody go out in person and do an on-site survey or do a virtual survey. They opened up virtual surveys as part of the acceptable ways to do an interstate shipment on during COVID. And if the client does not want either one of those options, they have to declare so in writing. So if anybody's moving out of state, they need to make sure that they get eyes on the shipment so that they can't do those things and claim that it's more stuff than what was told over the phone. I mean, that's the primary reason. There's a little booklet that anytime somebody's hiring a moving company to move them out of state, they're supposed to receive, and it can be digital too, but it's the rights and responsibilities when you move, and it's written by the FMCSA, just another long-lettered government regulatory organization, but technically every person moving across country gets these rights and responsibilities that are supposed to be handed to them by their mover, but they can find them online just by Googling them as well. And it kind of goes through all the different ways that people can prevent these kind of scams.
0: Hey, wait, our intern Bailey has a question. We'll get to that in a second. First, let me try to conference call Yvonne in Zephyr Hills here quickly. Yvonne, you're on the MJ Morning Show. Hi, Yvonne. Can you hear me?
5: I can. Can you hear me okay?
0: Wait, can you hear Yvonne?
2: I cannot hear Yvonne.
0: All right, hang on a sec. Let me see. Can you hear Yvonne now?
1: Say hi, Yvonne.
5: Hi.
2: Yes.
0: Okay,
2: yes, I can hear Yvonne now.
0: Yeah, I'm using the conference call feature for the first time ever, believe it or not. Yvonne, what happened to you?
5: So I had a travel trailer. I was a traveling nurse, and I wanted to stop traveling. So I set my feet in Zephyr Hills and bought a house, and I wanted to bring my travel trailer from Michigan down to Zephyr Hills. And a broker online.
0: Hold on, Yvonne, you're breaking up. So a broker what?
5: I hired. Let me put you to my phone on my car.
0: Okay. All right, hang on a sec.
1: So, but it sounds like she dealt.
0: Go ahead, Yvonne. Tell the story.
5: So, I hired a broker to bring my travel trailer down to Florida, and thinking that they were the ones that were going to be the one traveling, just like the gentleman from your packing company has talked about.
0: Yeah, and what happened?
5: So, I've paid $1,600 halfway down. The guy took, like, number one, like 5 days to get from Michigan to Florida.
0: Right.
5: We all know that doesn't happen. So halfway down, he told me when he left that my tires were bad. I just replaced the tires before he picked the trailer up. Halfway down, he said he was pulled on the side of the road and said that the tires were low and he had to get somebody to come and fix the tires. And he sent me this bogus write-up saying it was $3,500.
0: Yeah, that's a little different than a move. That's like an auto transport kind of deal.
1: Yeah, but all these broker companies, it doesn't matter what industry you're talking about, all these broker companies are only looking out for themselves and just going to pawn your work on to Vaughn, somebody else.
0: I'm sorry that happened to you. That's terrible. All right, Wade, Bailey the intern has a question for you. Bailey, what do you need from Wade and two college brothers moving in storage?
6: My best friend is moving from apartment to another apartment that's down the street. And she's working during the hours that she has to move. And it's like bed, and kitchen stuff and a couch and like different coffee tables and stuff like that.
0: So she's not going to be there during the move?
6: She's in, like, she works from home, she may 9 to 5.
4: Okay. She may be present, but she can't really
6: help
4: facilitate and do the move herself. Right. And it's just a very small, you know, it's like a small, small apartment, Wade. So we're just curious if that's something that you're, you know, two college brothers would be able to manage.
0: Can you give Bailey's roommate a quote for a small move while she doesn't lift a finger?
2: Absolutely. Let me call my broker real quick.
1: But why do you guys say it like that? The point of hiring Wade and his company is not to lift a finger.
0: Right. Exactly.
1: You know, I mean, and they do all of it. And Wade, the other thing is no job is too small, right?
2: Yeah, yeah, we can absolutely help that. Bailey, this is how we got our start with helping college students.
0: Well, no, I'm guessing that some jobs are too small. If I need like a chaise lounge move from my front yard to the pool in the back, if the price, that might be too small.
1: if the price is right.
2: For you, I would go and do that. But, it depends. I mean, we do have some minimums. So,
0: What were you saying as far as you started out as a two college brother? Explain how you started out.
2: Yeah, well, I mean, I was 21 years old. I was in college, and up until that point, I'd been working as a mover for other local moving companies up in Gainesville. I went to Florida. And when I was 21, I started an entrepreneurship master's program where we had to start a business, and moving at that point was the only thing I had known. So started a moving company helping college students out on campus right around this time of the year from July to August when all the turnover was happening.
0: And look at the business you've built now. Right. Look at this. It's incredible. All right, wait. Do you mind if I text you Bailey's roommate's number later today after the show and see what kind of quote you can give her for her very small move?
2: Sure, absolutely. That's I'll be happy to talk to her.
0: All right, wait. Thank you so much, man. I appreciate it.
2: All right, thanks, guys.
0: You betcha. And then in just a couple of minutes, we got to talk to Bailey about this noise coming out of her chimney.
1: You need to be concerned.
6: Yeah, I'm so scared.
0: We need our listeners to identify the animal noises coming out of her chimney. Should she be concerned? You know, I've got some ideas of what it might be. So Bailey stuck your phone up the chimney to record the noises.
6: Yeah.
0: So we need to identify the creatures that are in Bailey's chimney. Maybe somebody will recognize the sounds right away. And we'll get to that here in just a matter of minutes. Oh, Michelle, do you know about women and divorce glow-ups? Have you heard about this?
4: No.
0: A divorce what are you chortling at over there?
1: You don't know about it because you're not divorced.
0: Well,
1: let's get some divorcees on the line, and they'll tell you all about the glow up after pops out the door.
4: Really?
0: The latest on divorce glow ups coming up in just a second. First, though, I think we have Fester's best friend in the world.
1: Pretty close
0: on the phone.
1: I love this person.
0: Is Julian going to get to go do a little shopping later?
1: Listen, hold on. Yeah. First of all, we got to talk to you.
0: All right.
1: First of all, this is Sharon. Sharon is the owner. Of the greatest fireworks company in the history of mankind, Galaxy Fireworks.
0: Yeah.
1: And they're all over Tampa Bay. I'll be at the big store on MLK on the 4th of July from 11 to 1.
0: Fester at the huge store. That's the main outlet for Galaxy, and you'll be there 4th of July, right?
1: Yes.
0: What time?
1: 11 to 1. And she has us out there every year.
0: 11 to 1.
1: And I've been at her place for 25 years, and it's always amazing.
0: Hey, Sharon, welcome to the MJ Morning Show.
7: Good morning. How are you?
0: Kaboom! Bang!
7: Sounds good.
1: This is your time, Sharon, right?
7: Yes, it is. This is a big year this year with the 250th celebration.
0: Oh, wow. Yeah. How many tents do you have set up around the state?
7: We have around 80 locations around the state.
1: Amazing. Oh,
4: my gosh.
1: Yeah. And that's the thing about Galaxy Fireworks. It's more than the store on Dale Mabry store on MLK. It's all the tents in the communities.
0: You know what the thing is? You know what the real important thing about? Do not smoke near the tent.
7: Yeah. Absolutely.
0: Yeah, do not smoke near the tent.
1: There's big no smoking signs everywhere.
0: Yeah. I mean, it's really kind of fascinating. You know, all the fireworks are made in China. And don't you go to China, every year?
7: Pretty much every other year. We go over to China, go to the factories. We custom make our items. We actually design a lot of the artwork and all of the performances on a lot of the products.
0: Is there like an exploding Uncle Sam for 250 years or something like that? Oh, man, you should have come to me. I would have designed Uncle Sam and fireworks would have shot out of his butt.
1: That would have been so patriotic.
0: Oh, my God. Uncle Sam, Roman candle at butt.
1: Listen.
0: Pew, pew, pew.
7: Sharon. We could have done something like that.
1: But you have something. Galaxy Fireworks has something for everybody. Everything from, you know, for the sparklers for the kids to really, really incredible displays, right? The cakes, the mortars, all that good stuff.
7: That is correct. And this year we have compound cakes, so which is actually where you can connect a couple of them together.
0: Oh, wow.
4: Oh, my gosh.
0: Like in tandem.
1: And one goes into the next. So you can get enough compound cakes?
0: Yeah.
1: And have your whole display.
7: The compound cake.
1: And have your whole display.
7: Yeah.
1: So now, when you say you design your own fireworks, what does that mean? What does that mean? You go there and you tell them first you want orange and then you want green to blow up and then you want the red ones?
7: Absolutely. You can tell them exactly the colors, the different breaks that you want, the performance, how high, how many shots that you want to put in them.
1: You know, MJ, I'm thinking we should design an MJ exploding head.
0: Oh, no. Fireworks can shoot out of my butt next year. MJ, yes. So we missed Uncle Sam for the 4th of July. But,
4: right.
0: But in perpetuity, we could have the MJ fireworks shoot out of my butt cake.
1: More fun in 251.
0: Oh, my God.
1: Right there.
0: Exactly.
1: Right there.
7: More fun in 251.
0: Sharon, a very successful 4th of July to you and Galaxy Fireworks. Listen. And Fester will be out there. I'm sure I'll be by on Saturday with Julian because he loves shooting stuff off.
1: Yeah.
7: I can't wait to see you guys.
1: Listen, it's going to be big every year. Thank you so much to Galaxy Fireworks. I'm out there usually around New Year's time and 4th of July time.
0: And Arbor Day.
1: And Arbor Day. No better way to celebrate that. But Sharon, this is a year-round operation, right?
7: Yes, the location at Martin Luther King in Florida, we are open 362 days a year.
4: Wow.
1: Yeah.
0: That's great.
1: So, I'll be there. Come by. Everybody, wherever you are, there's 80 tents in the Bay Area. Get your fireworks from Galaxy.
4: Hey. Which location are you going to be at?
1: I'll be at the big store.
4: At the main store.
1: The main store. All right. It's between 275 and Florida Avenue.
4: I want to know about this bout to blow. Is that a good one?
1: They're all good ones.
0: Sharon, great to have you on. I'll see you this weekend probably, all right?
7: Can't wait to see you.
1: All right.
0: So long.
7: Thank you. Bye.
0: Right. We've got to identify this noise coming out of Bailey's chimney. When did you first hear this noise? And she was all freaked out because in the 6 o'clock hour, we had a story about this kid that woke up with a bat on his face. And there was no noticeable bite. This is a terrible story. I'm sorry to be like, womp, womp, Debbie Downer over here. But there was an 11-year-old kid up in
1: Canada,
0: just north of Toronto. And he woke up with a bat on his face. And there appeared to be no kind of a bite. But I didn't know this. A bat can bite you and you don't even know it, that the bite is so small. The 11-year-old kid didn't make it because they didn't treat him for rabies because they didn't think there was any kind of a bite.
1: Until he started showing symptoms, and then it was too late.
0: We just want to make sure there aren't bats living, because I see bats flying around the neighborhood at night.
1: Every night
0: I see them flying around. So, Bailey, when did you first discover the noise we're about to play?
6: Yesterday in the afternoon. So aren't bats nocturnal?
1: Say that again?
6: Nocturnal.
0: Say that again?
6: Are bats nocturnal?
0: Very good. Yeah, bats, I believe, you know, if a bat is out during the day, that could be a sign of rabies, right? It's just like a raccoon.
1: Yeah.
0: Raccoons are also nocturnal as well.
1: Very
0: good use of the word nocturnal. Very good. You learned something at University of Tampa. All right, so we have the sound. We have the sound that's coming from you were brave enough to shove your hand up the chimney flue or put your phone in the fireplace?
6: Yeah, I put it like that.
0: Okay. All right, so here we go. This is the sound in Bailey's chimney or fireplace. Does anyone know what this is? Listen carefully. The ambient noise is actually a little louder than the noise, but you'll hear it. If you have any idea what this is, you know, if you're one of those professional animal trapper guys.
1: Yes.
0: You know, like Trapper John MD or something. I've seen those guys driving around. You have professional animal trappers driving around the Tampa Bay area. If anyone can identify what this is, please call us. 800-990-1047. 800-990-1047. All right, listen. All right, you got it? All right, do you hear that chirping, squeaky?
1: A little squeaky sound. Yeah. Sounds like...
0: Anybody have any idea what we're listening to? Should Bailey be concerned or alarmed? 800-990-1047.
1: Yes and yes. But she, her chimney is squeaking. Yes, you should be concerned and alarmed.
0: What if it's a whole nest? Is a brood a den? What is a whole bunch of bats called, Michelle? Can you look that up? Because, you know, you have different... A gaggle, a flock.
1: I don't know.
0: A flicka flacka. I don't know. So...
4: Colony.
0: A colony? Could there be a colony of rabid bats? Is Bailey going to wake up tomorrow morning with a bat on her face? Any idea? What is that? 800-990-1047. 800-990-1047. Can anyone definitively tell us what this noise is?
1: Was this
0: That could be a squirrel.
8: That squirrel looks dirty.
1: Okay. Was this taken during the day?
6: Yeah, at like 1 p.m.
1: All right. So they were active.
0: They were active at 1 p.m.
1: So that means they're rabid because it's the middle of the day.
0: Yeah, they could be rabid bats. All right. Let me grab Ryan. Ryan is calling from Brandt Pest and Wildlife.
1: Okay, this is who we need.
0: This is right off the bat, first call.
1: An expert, yeah. Right here.
0: Ryan, hi, you're on the MJ Morning Show.
9: Hey, MJ. It's Bandit Pest and Wildlife. It could be one of two things that we're looking at. It could possibly be raccoon, baby raccoons. Hmm. They sound like birds chirping if they're baby raccoons, and what they're doing is calling out to their mom. Or... it doesn't sound like bats because it's a little bit too distinct to be bats. Bats are going to be a higher pitch.
0: Okay.
9: So, Bailey, you don't have to worry about getting bit.
0: But, hey, listen, the baby raccoons, they could be rabid. They could bite her.
9: Yeah, but it's pretty uncommon to see that because if they contract rabies, they'll die within 72 hours.
0: Oh, okay. All right. So your bet at Bandit Pest Control and Wildlife, your bet is those are baby raccoons living up in her chimney.
9: Yeah, it sounds pretty accurate for that. Yep.
1: Hold on now. Can you get a truck out to Bailey's house?
0: That's, I was going to say.
1: Yeah, we can't let him go and not have him help us.
0: Well, hang on.
1: We need your services.
0: So, Bailey, did you contact your landlord?
6: Yeah, and he said that he was going to send someone out, and they haven't came out yet.
0: All right. Well, hang on. Do you have your landlord's phone number?
1: We can conference call everybody.
0: Well, I'm not. I don't need to get the landlord on the line. I don't know what I'm saying. What I'm saying is, Ryan, let me put you on hold, and maybe we can connect you and Bandit Pest and Wildlife. If you're in Dunedin, will you make a trip to Hyde Park in South Tampa?
9: Yeah, we cover Hillsboro, Pasco, and Pinellas.
0: Okay. All right. So, Bailey, let me let Andrew get Ryan's number. And call your landlord and just say, "Listen, I'm tired of waiting on your ass, your sloth ass. We got Ryan that's going to come take a look at this. All right,
1: all right." In the landlord's defense, he was contacted yesterday afternoon, so it sounds reasonable.
0: It sounds like the landlord's dragging his butt. All right, Ryan, hang on a minute, okay?
9: All right,
0: Andrew, get Ryan's number on one, and let's try to connect him with the landlord and Bailey and that whole thing. Jay's in Winter Haven. Hi, Jay. Go ahead.
10: Yes, I'm not an expert like Ryan, but it sounded like bats. Because every time I've seen those documentaries, you know, like they go into bat caves.
0: Yeah.
10: And they're making a lot more of them, and it sounds a lot like that. So it could be that you could have bats in her bed.
0: So, wait, you have experience going into bat caves?
10: No, no, on TV.
0: Oh, on TV. Okay, so you watch Batman on TV. Yeah. Hey, Jay, thank you, buddy. I appreciate the call. Sheila in St. Pete. Yeah, Sheila, yeah. You're on the MJ Morning Show.
8: Morning. Yeah. You can't, if it is Bats, you can't touch Bats right now until August 15th. It's maternity season.
0: So you're telling me bats are protected? If the bats are living in her chimney, you can't touch them till August 15th?
8: Affirmative.
1: Wow.
0: How the hell do you know this?
8: I work for a pest prevention company.
0: Oh, okay. So you're competition with Bandit and Brian.
1: Dude, I just had
6: to. So you want me to leave them in there while they mate in my fireplace?
8: Well, they might already be born.
4: Oh.
0: Yeah, well,
8: could put screening material up so they don't come into the house.
0: Yeah, go to Lowe's and get some screens and jam them up there.
1: All right, so she's absolutely right.
0: Right.
1: I just typed into Google.
0: Thank you, Sheila.
1: I just typed into Google, are bats protected in Florida? And it says, yes. All 13 species of bats native to Florida are protected year-round by state law.
0: Wow.
1: You cannot kill, harm, harass them.
6: What if they're harassing me?
0: Oh, look at this. You have to move out of the house.
4: What?
0: No, I'm kidding. I made that up.
4: Oh, my gosh.
1: Infestation of bats voids all leases with landlords. So MJ,
6: Bailey, we might need to move too.
1: I had somebody text in that it could be what's called, and apparently this is a real bird, the chimney swallow.
0: Ooh. And but listen, the first caller, Ryan from Bandit Pest Control, he doesn't think it's bats. He thinks bats are higher pitched.
1: I've eliminated bats due to our conversation with Ryan, but it could be raccoons.
0: Andrew.
1: Could be chimney swallows.
0: I'm just going to take two more calls here. Ron in Tampa. Ron, hello. Did you say chinchillas?
1: I said chimney swallows.
11: MJ, Michelle.
0: Yeah, hi.
11: Fester, love your show. Long time listener. I moved to Lake Magdalene. Me and my wife bought a house and we had a chimney. Never had one before. We thought they were bats. We've got all kinds of stuff going on around us with birds. They are called chimney swifts. My wife recorded it every day and she's like, babe, you got to hear this. We got bats in our chimney. I said, no way. So I got a guy out from a pest control.
0: Yep.
11: He went in there, took pictures, and their chimney swifts. So I said, get them out. He says, I can't. They're protected during their mating season. You can't do nothing. You got to let them do what they do, and then they fly out.
1: Yeah, so a chimney swift is a chimney swallow.
4: Right.
1: Those birds, that term is used interchangeably.
0: All right, Ron, thanks for the call. Look at this great information. One more call. Last call. Grant in St. Pete. Hi, Grant. You're on the MJ Morning Show.
12: Hey. Hope they are not bats. It cost me $9,000 to get rid of my bats out of my attic. The health department made me, my wife, and my daughter all go get rabies shots. They wanted to take my dog and my cats and confiscate them for 3 weeks. It was terrible.
0: How much did you say? How much?
12: $9,000.
0: Holy God!
1: How many bats did you have in your attic, sir?
12: They got 112, I think it was.
0: Holy bat guano!
12: Yeah, it was terrible.
0: Yeah, you
12: had to get the rabies shots, and you know what? Those sounded like bats.
0: Wow, exactly
12: like my attic.
0: All right, Grant, thanks for the call, man. I'm sorry that you're out $9,000. That sucks. All right, one more call. Bonnie in Tampa. Bonnie, MJ Morning Show, hit it.
13: Good morning, guys. I'm Bonnie, longtime caller, In fact, you told me I was the first caller when you came in 94.
0: Oh, wow.
13: But anyway, you were there on the weekend adjusting the equipment.
0: Oh, look at that.
13: Anyway, I don't think they're bats. What we have here in our chimney are little birds. They're brown and very velvety, very tiny birds that will fit in your hand.
0: It sounds like that's the chimney swift, right?
13: Yes.
0: Yeah.
13: Yes. And they're noisy.
0: They're making
13: that's
0: a racket.
13: 2-3 in the morning. They've fallen down out of ours. They go out about 5-ish, 5:30-ish, depending on the weather, and they eat mosquitoes. They're wonderful animals.
0: Oh, wow. Maybe you want them in there. They'll eat all the skeeters.
13: Yeah.
0: All right, Bonnie, thanks for calling. I appreciate the call. So Bonnie used to work at Fields BMW.
1: Oh.
0: Yeah, that's how I first met Bonnie. Folks, I'm a little distraught, speaking of BMW. They unveiled the new X5 yesterday.
1: Okay.
0: I'm distraught.
1: Tell me more.
0: I don't like it. Now, in all fairness, but let me tell you, when radical new car designs come out, sometimes I like them, sometimes I hate them, sometimes I don't like something initially and it grows on me, but a lot of times if I really don't like something right off the bat, it tends to stick. And
1: oh my God, this is so bad.
0: I do. All right, Fester.
1: Oh.
0: So they had a big BMW unveiling.
1: This is the dumbest looking car I've ever seen.
0: All right. See, I think, you know, it looks like a Rivian. I think Rivians look like dumb cars. They look like, the front end of a Rivian looks like it has an IQ of 40.
1: A Rivian looks cool because it's a Rivian. This,
0: yeah.
1: What is that on the front? What's
0: the headlights are X's now. It's awful. They got rid of the split tailgate, which was the best feature. Michelle. I was catatonic yesterday.
4: Yeah.
0: They did the big reveal at the BMW factory up in Greer, South Carolina, Spartanburg area, and these things rolled out. I'm like, you know, there were some teaser pictures the day before. I'm like, oh no.
1: Oh no, right.
0: Yeah, I'm like, oh my God. We've had 10 X5s. Michelle, do you realize we've had 10 of them?
4: I did not know how many, but we've been driving that car since before Chloe was born.
0: Since 1999. Yeah. We have the first ever X5 in late 99.
1: What are they doing?
0: As a 2000 model, we had the first E53. We've had a BMW X5 in our garage since 1999. 27 years. We've had 10 of them. We currently have a 2025 X5M. And my God, what have they done to the X5? What have you done? What have you done to the X5?
1: How does that one engineer with the eye patch not consult you first? You know what I'm talking about. That one engineer. Herman.
4: Yeah.
1: Herman the one-eyed German.
4: Right.
0: Herman the... Anyway.
1: How does he not consult you?
0: I don't know. Did they build this just for the China market and they're going to pass it off on? I don't know.
4: That is one of the speculations that I've seen posted as far as comments go.
0: It's all. But
4: the front of it looks like a pig snout. You know, it's got those two little things there and people are posting a picture of a pig snout next to it.
0: Yeah.
1: BMW's always had that little pig snout front end.
0: No.
4: It's not as prominently illuminated. Featured.
0: No. It's called the kidney grill. That certain shape that BMWs have. And they've really messed with it over the last number of years. And I'm sorry. I don't. Michelle,
4: I've got options. I'm not worried. You know what? I don't drive the car as much anymore. When we had the kids, and you would always ask me every time, like, would you like to go for something else? And we would travel and we'd rent a car. And you would say, wow, this is a really nice, you know, I don't know, whatever it is. And it was all decked out. And I'd be like, you know, I just can't change the car right now. Like, I've got the kids. I know what's going on. I know basically how it drives. I mean, the sometimes they have new features. I disregarded them or I learned how to use them, but the basic same drive was the same. So when they were little, I didn't want to change anything. Now, I hardly drive the car. Get a different car. I don't care.
0: I got a couple of, but I'm distraught. I'm very upset.
1: We're all distraught.
0: You know, for you. We've had 10 BMW X5s. There might not be an 11. What are you saying, Michelle?
4: Done.
0: Do you think we're done?
4: Yeah.
1: I can't see how you can travel the roads with these dumb-looking headlights.
4: I know.
6: I kind of like it.
4: What I said.
0: Yeah.
4: They're going for the younger, consumer.
0: Yeah, apparently you can turn one of the X's off. I don't know. But you can still see it. I saw like a demo.
4: Yeah.
0: You can take one of the X hashes off. And then it's just like a diagonal, but you can still see the...
1: Yes.
0: There are just a lot of things I just do not like about this.
1: We all feel for you.
4: Right?
0: Oh, you're going to say, world problems?
1: No, we all feel for you. I was genuine and sincere.
0: No, you weren't.
1: No reason to be jerky about it.
0: I'm not being jerky.
1: I'm genuinely distraught for
0: I'm in mourning.
1: I am distraught for my friend/frenemy, MJ, who... It was going through this now.
0: I'm in BMW X5 morning.
1: I know.
0: Yeah. All right, I got a couple of audio bites I need to play. This woman gets locked in the doctor's office. They've got her in an appointment room, and they forgot about her, and everyone leaves.
1: Wouldn't that be easy just to walk out?
0: No, the door was the door was locked. It was one of those doors where they turned the key, and the key you've got the key on the inside, key on the outside, apparently.
1: Oh, there's no deadbolt swing.
0: No, there was no deadbolt to just turn the thing. Yeah. Wow, and she's locked in the freaking doctor's office. Listen to this.
14: Okay, so I was supposed to see my doctor. It's 4:13. The office closes at 4, and they have yet to come see me. Like, what the f***?
0: And now she's walking out, and they turn the lights out, and the place is locked up.
14: Hello? Okay, and I'm literally locked in.
0: That's her
14: kidding me?
0: She's pushing on the door, and you can see that the lock is, it's a keyed lock inside, keyed lock outside. She can't get out. What do you do? Do you take a chair and smash it through their window?
4: No, there should be an emergency exit. Which would then set the alarms off.
0: There should be.
4: But yeah. Or 911.
0: Yeah, you call 911.
1: What would they do? Bust the door in?
0: I don't know. What they would call a locksmith? Or is that insane? How do you have a patient in the freaking doctor's office, you've taken him back to the exam room, and then you forget about the patient?
1: I mean, don't you sign the clipboard when you get there? Don't they know?
4: That's the official record of who is in the patient examination room?
0: The sign-in clipboard. Don't they cross it off as they
1: highlight it or something?
0: Or whatever.
4: That's real official.
0: That's terrible. All right, listen to this. I don't know if this is real, but there's a viral video that claims to show a husband confronting his wife after getting a voicemail. Now, the video has a lot of reactions at this point. It was posted originally on X. Oh, no. X. You know what? The stupid new BMW X5 headlights look like the X from the former Twitter platform. That's it.
1: Boy.
0: What, did Elon Musk get his hands on? Oh, he's got Tesla. Maybe he's trying to sabotage the BMW X5.
1: Oh, he already has.
0: Yeah. Anyway, so you got to hear in the video, the guy plays a voicemail and the wife is also shocked. And the voicemail appears to suggest that she was having an affair. And in the video, the guy's chopping up a watermelon, discovers the message. He begins playing the voice message where his wife is commenting on a missing ring. She's asking if it's on the bedside where she slept.
1: What?
0: At another guy's house.
1: All right, so far this sounds like a Mad Lib. So a guy's at the counter, and what is he cutting? A watermelon. He's cutting a watermelon, right. And he hears what? A voicemail.
0: Before you judge...
1: All right,
0: just listen.
1: Let me hear it.
14: I just realized I don't have my ring anymore. I left it at your house. I don't know if it's on the nightstand where I slept or if it's in the bathroom on the sink. And I also washed my hands at the kitchen. So I have got to get that ring back before Kyle sees. Because if he sees, he's going to know something's up.
15: Where did you get that?
14: So he gets home in like 4 hours. So,
15: I didn't send that to you.
14: Can you find it and let me know? And then we can either meet up and exchange, or I can just come there and like find it.
15: It's a joke.
14: Please come.
0: So you can hear the voicemail's playing.
1: She meant to send that to her lover.
0: And
1: she inadvertently sent it to her husband.
0: What the hell? Do you think this is real? Do you think it's real? Because you can hear he's chopping the watermelon. You can hear the chop chop.
1: It is watermelon season.
0: Then the voicemail's playing. He's rolling video to get the voicemail of allegedly her cheating, and then you hear her reaction on top of the voicemail. Where'd you get that?
1: All right.
0: There's a little more. Listen, a little more, 30 more seconds.
14: Please let me know what to do.
15: I'm just pranking you. I'm just kidding. Surprise.
16: I've been suspecting you've been cheating on me.
0: Then she says, I'm just pranking you. Surprise.
16: To defend your dating profiles, you know? Yeah.
0: And then he said, I suspected you were cheating?
16: But you might want to check and see who you're sending your voice notes to before you actually send them. You know? Might be a wise thing to do. Glad you got your ring back, though. But
0: glad you got your ring back, though.
16: You won't be needing it too much longer, because you'll finally get your wish, and your divorce is coming.
0: Your divorce is coming.
16: Our divorce. It's f***ing over.
15: Stop it. This is not real. Look, this is something we have to talk about.
0: Real or fake? I'm trying to, like, listen to... Does it sound phony the way she's reacting at the end of the video? Fester, your thoughts?
4: Fester's always suspicious.
1: So
0: I'm always suspicious.
1: Yeah, I mean, I think we've grown suspicious over everything we see on social media. I think a lot of it is like reality TV where it's all staged. You know, everything's staged. I think the girl who's locked in her doctor's office was staged.
4: I think that's staged.
1: Every scenario, everybody who's a content creator that suddenly has all this viral content is staging it. It's all fake.
4: Yeah.
1: However, assuming it's real, she called her husband, who she's used to calling. She probably has the two numbers back to back on the just dialed list, you know?
4: And lover one and lover two.
1: Or do you, like, you ever go like call anybody off of your recently dialed because you know you spoke to them 30 or 40 minutes ago? She probably talked to her husband and her lover in the last 2 hours, and she just hit the wrong number. Mm. Got the voicemail. It's on automate. You've reached a voicemail of blah. You don't listen for that.
4: No, you don't.
0: Michelle, you think it's real or fake?
4: It sounds a little fake at the end.
0: A little staged, maybe the acting is giving me a little bit of a red flag. I don't know.
1: Why would you be cutting watermelon?
0: How about holding the knife while you're confronting your wife?
4: Because it's watermelon season, as you said.
1: So delicious.
0: It is.
1: Dude, I'll tell you what we got from Walmart.
0: But you got to buy seeded watermelons.
1: I was going to say that.
0: You got to. Go ahead.
1: We went to Walmart.
0: Yep.
1: And the seedless watermelons.
0: No flavor.
1: Tend to be round, right?
0: Round and no flavor.
1: Round and maybe slightly.
0: Flavorless.
1: Hadley comes up to me with this big, long, super.
0: Oblong oval watermelon.
1: And she's like, can we get this?
0: Yep.
1: And I'm like, yes. And it wasn't full of seeds, but it had plenty of black seeds in it, which you can just flick them right out or spit them. We had a watermelon seed spitting contest in the driveway. Hudson won. But, you know, it was so much better. I'm like, this is a great watermelon. And Allison's like, it's the seeds. The harvesting of these seedless watermelons have created a flavorless pink mush.
4: Yeah.
1: But yeah, we always go for the seeded. And Allison saw the sticker on it and she's like, it's seeded. I go, yes, it's not seedless. It's seeded.
0: Yeah. So listen, I've known this forever. Have I ever had like a spectacular seedless watermelon?
1: I mean, you might have, but
0: it's the exception.
1: It's the outlier.
0: It is. It is. So Michelle, can you look this up? See if we're talking out of our butts, but look up, are seeded watermelons sweeter than seedless watermelons? I have always subscribed to that.
4: I don't even have to finish the prompt.
0: What does it say?
4: Seeded watermelons are generally sweeter than seedless varieties with higher sugar content and a firmer texture.
0: Yep.
1: Mm-hmm.
0: So, listen, just get over the seeds. Just deal with the seeds for a sweeter watermelon. I'll spit them out.
1: Humanity has been eating watermelons for how long, and they've been fine with the seeds, and now suddenly we're too good for seeds?
0: Those seedless ones. We're so freaking lazy. Pick your freaking seeds out of your watermelon. Just enjoy a better watermelon. So does your sister and her common-law, do they listen to the show at all?
4: Yeah, all the time.
0: Are you serious?
4: Yeah.
0: All right. So listen, it was a nice gesture.
1: Does she refer to him as a common-law?
4: I think she just says my man.
0: My man.
1: Like if I meet her, hi, I'm so, hi, this is my common-law.
0: So they were down recently at our house. They live up in Chiefland. They live up way up there in Chiefland, right?
1: Yeah, they're like, let's buy a house where we can guarantee MJ will never come.
0: And guess what they're growing on farmland all around Chiefland, Florida?
1: Weed?
0: Watermelons.
1: Okay.
4: Weed.
0: Watermelons.
1: Okay, I was off.
0: So, and they sell, tons of people selling watermelon out of their car for like $4 or $5.
1: Yeah, you know, road watermelon, yeah, guys.
0: You know, cheap watermelons. So they did a very nice thing, a nice gesture. Michelle's sister Mandy and Brian, her
1: common law. Right. Mr. I'm afraid to make commitment.
0: They've been together for how long?
4: 15 years, maybe?
0: Yeah, it's a long time.
1: I mean, this guy's like the definition of why buy the cow, right?
0: They did a very sweet thing. Oh, actually, it was not a very sweet thing.
1: They did a nice gesture.
0: They brought a round, seedless watermelon, and it sucked.
4: Yeah, he just picked it up on the way down.
0: Yeah, I mean, it was a very nice gesture.
4: Somewhere nearby.
0: The watermelon blew. It was terrible. It was like, I thought I had to make a doctor's appointment because I thought my taste buds broke.
1: Hey, Doc, my whole mouth is broken.
0: my mouth is busted.
1: I ate half this watermelon. It tastes nothing.
0: Tastes nothing, man.
1: It's got to be some kind of test. Give me. I was at Walmart the other day.
0: Yeah.
1: And they've got those big pallet-sized cardboard containers.
4: Yeah.
1: Full of these seedless watermelons. And I'm looking at them and I'm like, they all probably suck.
4: Oh,
1: I mean, maybe a couple of them, but they're all probably from the same patch. And I hate to write off watermelons like that, but unless it has seeds in it, I'm significantly less interested.
4: You're not interested at all.
1: Significantly less. Let's not say it all. All right. I don't want to go to such confining extremes.
0: And then we have, I might carry this over. I might ask for phone calls on this. And then we have divorce glow-ups.
1: Yeah.
0: So hold on, you know about this?
1: I know of the theory of this.
0: What do you think you know about divorce glow-ups?
1: Like when somebody breaks up with somebody.
0: Sounds like a room freshener, doesn't it?
1: Hi, divorce glow-ups.
0: What am I thinking of? I'm thinking of
1: plugins?
0: There's a something ups. What am I thinking of? Anyway. Mm-hmm. So what do you think you know about divorce glow-ups?
1: I think if you get a divorce, and it goes for men and women, you make yourself look better than you ever have before.
4: Oh, sure.
1: Because you're feeling different about yourself, you know, and you're back on the market.
0: So apparently this is a thing, and it's going viral, that women are posting images of themselves before and after the relationship ends, and they're calling it a divorce glow-up. And in the video, women show like a picture of them while they're in, I guess, a miserable marriage. And then they take a follow-up picture after the divorce, and they're all glowing and beaming and looking better and hotter. And it's the divorce glow-up. The look in my eyes tells the whole story, one social media user posted. Divorce glow-up.
1: I mean,
0: Michelle, you ever hear of the term divorce glow-up?
4: I've never heard of this.
0: Yeah.
1: Have you ever had a friend who looked better after their divorce? They look different. They do. They maybe carry themselves differently, or they present.
0: You know what? Hold on to that thought. Let's deal with this after the break, so I'm not up against the clock, and we can have a little breathing room on this. All right.
1: Nothing would look better on my wife than dumping me.
4: No.
1: Oh, yeah.
4: Cancel.
1: If she said, hey, listen, you, fat boy, you're out. You know, you're out.
0: I got to be honest. How does Michelle look any better if she divorced me?
1: Oh, she'll probably get like a short, choppy hair, dude. Oh, it's a
0: giant boob job.
1: Whoa, wait.
0: Yeah. Whoa, listen. All right, let me take a break. Hang on. Let's pick this up after the break.
1: sounds like you're trying to speak something into existence.
4: Exactly. Are you manifesting over there?
0: Hang up. Back in a second. Here on the MJ Morning Show on Q105, 104.7 FM. This could get interesting next. Hey, my friends at Genesis of Tampa have a couple of really good things going on. 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
1: In Tampa, a crash on 275 South at MLK with the left shoulder block. Traffic is slow back to Fowler. We have an accident on the Veterans southbound at Hillsborough Avenue with the right lane blocked and traffic backed up to Linebaugh. In Pinellas, a crash on 275 South at 54th Avenue North. It's off to the left shoulder, but traffic is backed up to Roosevelt. 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

0: Ass Fester. Who's yakking over there?
1: I was. Right. We're still talking about Bailey's chimney. Right. And she showed me some pictures of the interior of it, and I said it looked kind of janky. Janky as hell inside that chimney.
0: 9:02 at the MJ Morning Show. Let's continue with the divorce glow-ups. And should we ask for callers? I think let's try it. So before the break, we were talking about divorce glow-ups. And this is apparently a new viral trend where women getting divorced, they do a before and after. So like a picture of them like before the divorce or probably during the tumultuous situation. And then they post like a totally glammed up, like a whole new attitude type picture after. So they do like a side by side and it's being called a divorce glow up.
1: Oh, yeah.
0: You're glowing it up.
1: You walk up to a newly divorced person. Let's say you walk up to a newly divorced woman and you're like, oh my gosh, Becca, you look great. And she's like, yeah, I just lost 275 pounds. And like, really?
0: Oh, yeah. My husband. 275.
1: Yeah. Every divorcee has to drop that joke a couple of times.
0: Anybody? Is it you? Is it a friend of yours? Anybody with a divorce glow up? Where also is part of that trying to like make yourself look so much better and to make the ex jealous? Hey, look what you're missing now. You know?
1: I mean, maybe some of it, but I think a lot of it is feeling better about yourself. I mean, if you're in a
0: I agree. You're right.
1: If you're in a terrible situation, I don't say terrible, an unhappy or unfulfilling situation to where divorce is where you end up. You're
2: having a bad time.
1: You need a little rejuvenation.
2: Right.
0: 800-990-1047. 800-990-1047. Let me grab a couple of calls here. 800-990-1047. Did you do a divorce glow up after you were divorced? Do you know somebody that's done this? Or are you in the middle of a divorce and did you know about this? Or did we just give you the idea? 800-990-1047, 800-990-1047. I'll tell you right now. Oh, Tammy, hold on. Tammy and Bradenton, I'll be right there. If anything ever happened to Michelle and me, oh, she would totally shove it right up, you know. She would, yeah, she would let me have it. What?
1: You talking about the split? Yeah, she would. Yeah.
0: Why are you like all silent over there now?
2: I don't think I would. I think I'd just be like, you know, out.
1: Yeah.
2: I mean,
1: there's 8 billion people on the planet, and she's the one that wants to keep you around.
0: Hold on. You thought of this?
2: No, I'm just saying that's my personality. My personality is once I'm done, I'm done.
0: All right.
2: I'm not like, you know, harboring anything.
0: All right, Tammy in Bradenton. Hey, Tammy, welcome.
3: Hi. So I went through a divorce, and I always stayed, you know, in fit, but, you know, going through that, I lost 47 pounds. And, you know, and it was just really hard. And I'm like, you know what? I need to do this, you know? And it was so, not to gloat, but it was just so uplifting. I mean, it really gave you like, okay, that oomph back, you know? And actually, my daughter does this in Kansas City. It's called Endem Gyms. And it's where women go through divorces and stuff.
0: Hold on. What is it called?
3: It's an Indium. That's the first, and the last one is GEMS, G-E-M-S. And what she does is she books women after they go through divorces to have glam pictures taken to get that, you know, that fire back in you.
0: Oh, wow.
3: You know? And it's not just for gloat. It's not for just gloating, you know, because men go through that too. But they do men and women. And I think it's fantastic. It just gives you that flare back, you know, that self-confidence, that drive.
1: I completely understand. Yeah.
0: Endem Gyms.
3: Yes, out of Kansas City, Missouri.
1: You know,
3: yes,
1: and
3: her name's Madison Tucker. And I tell you what, it's funny, you know, our divorce rate is up. And she's like, Mom, she goes, you know, I it's a sad thing, but I don't want people to continue to stop getting divorced because I'm making some bunk.
0: Making some bank. All right.
3: Bank. Yeah. Yeah.
0: Thank you, Tammy.
3: It's a great thing.
0: I appreciate the call. Have a great day.
3: Bye-bye.
0: All right. I don't want to belabor this, but I cannot not bring it up because it's Bailey's first day back since the Hitler rally at the Ray J.
2: Oh, stop. Stop it.
0: Well, I'm sorry. It's best day of my life. What? Say that again.
4: Best day of my life.
0: Oh, God.
1: Is that why you said Friday was the best day of your life?
0: Yeah. Kanye. So you went to Kanye, which one? The Friday?
4: Yeah.
0: The Friday show?
4: I made it in the background of his photo that he posted.
0: Oh, jeez. Anyway, so I don't know why, but your pictures with your friends showed up in my feed.
4: And were you jealous?
0: I don't know. Oh, yeah.
2: That's so perfect.
0: All right. First of all, I gotta point something out. You think your mom's watching right now?
4: Probably.
0: What's your mom's name again?
1: What's up, Laura?
0: Laura. Hey, what's Laura. Up? Did you see the hoochie mama pants that your daughter was wearing to the Kanye West concert? Which, by the way, I tried to talk her out of that because I'm sorry, I can't support Kanye West. You know, claiming that he loves Hitler and he's a Nazi. That's it. That's inexcusable. That's unforgivable, even if he's all, touched in the head, you know?
1: That's what you're paying for, Laura.
0: Yeah. So
1: send your kid down to Florida to go to a Nazi rally.
2: Stop.
0: I would not let my daughter out of the house with those pants. And I would not let my daughter.
4: They're shorts.
0: Well, okay, shorts. Those were ridiculous shorts.
4: Those were cool shorts.
0: You're going to get an infection.
1: Or at least some kind of rash. Probably could be treated with a topical ointment, but
4: they're almost finger length.
0: What?
4: They're like finger length.
1: Filka, they are finger length.
4: Yeah. In grade school, when you had to like put your arms down to make sure your shorts were long enough.
0: Oh yeah.
4: Finger length shorts.
0: No, those are elbow length. I don't know why. I don't even think I follow you. Do I follow you on Instagram? I don't think so.
4: I think so.
0: I don't know. I don't even know. But you popped up in my feed. I'm like, who's that? And then it's like, I saw your name. Oh my God, that's our intern.
1: I just gave you a follow. You have to approve it. Bailey has a private profile.
0: Bailey has a private profile. Oh, excuse me.
1: Bailey has a private profile.
0: Oh my goodness. Mm. Hey, let me get Mike Murphy on the phone quickly.
1: Yeah, let's call Mike.
0: I want to get Mike on because, we had Brian Stern. We had Brian Stern from Grey Bull Rescue yesterday.
1: Yeah.
0: And he's on ops down in Venezuela to assist with, after the earthquake aftermath, and you got some Americans trapped over there. Let me get Mike Murphy on because Mike, at all of his dealerships, at Miracle Toyota and at Genesis of Tampa, let me just get him on the phone. They're doing collections. And, we have a lot of Venezuelans, actually, and those with ties to Venezuela here in the Tampa Bay area.
1: Absolutely, we do. Sure.
0: Yeah, let me get Mike on the phone, 727.
1: I think in Tampa, we have a community of every Latin American and South American nation. Somewhere in town.
0: But I had heard that there are a lot of Venezuelans that are in the Tampa Bay area.
1: I asked an Ecuadorian, and he told me about the Venezuelan.
0: Mike?
5: Hey, how are you?
0: Hey, man. Folks, Mike Murphy, Murphy Auto Group, Genesis of Tampa, and Miracle Toyota out in Haines City. What are you guys doing? We had Brian on yesterday, and of course, you work very closely with Grey Bull Rescue. You're on the board, correct?
5: Yeah, I am. It's an amazing organization, 100% donor funded. And what we're doing right now is using both Miracle Toyota and Genesis of Tampa as a drop-off point for aid. Right now, we're working on collecting. We are over 2,000 pounds or a ton of aid, and we're looking to double that by the end of the weekend and then work with Brian and the rest of the team to get all of our resources back in country.
0: What would you like for people to drop off to donate for Venezuelan earthquake relief? What are you looking for people to drop off at Genesis Tampa right at Bears and Nebraska off of 275? And then Miracle Toyota out on 27 in Haines City, Polk County. What would you like people to drop off?
5: Well, the biggest request we're getting right now is medical supplies, something as simple as Tylenol or Advil. There's a need for diapers and dry baby formula. Those are the top priorities. And then after that goes down to drinkable water, MREs, meals that are ready to eat, and then clothing. The biggest thing Grey Bull needs, though, is cash to pay for jet fuel. Jet fuel is insanely expensive before the war in the Middle East, and now it's even worse.
0: All right, folks, this weekend, I know it's today's Wednesday.
1: I mean, the weekend's all but kicked off. I'm already in weekend mindset.
0: Yeah, I mean, not many people, it. Yeah, not many people are, well, you're in a weekend mindset on by Monday morning already.
1: All good points.
0: Yeah, yeah, I know.
1: If I get through a Monday, I'm coasting into the weekend already. Yeah.
0: All right, so folks, please drop these supplies off. Genesis of Tampa and Miracle Toyota out in Haines City on 27. Great work, Mike. How are the stores doing?
5: Fantastic. You know, we're very humbled for our partnership, and Genesis is, again, a top 40 in the United States, and we're building them a brand new dealership. So if you're even remotely interested in the Genesis, you've got to check these out.
0: Yeah, the Genesis vehicles, people love them. Again, thank you for the kind words, and we really appreciate your partnership. And I know you said that you thought that we were very instrumental in growing and the grand opening of the dealership.
5: Oh, absolutely. It's amazing how many people come in talking specifically about the MJ offer. And regardless if you come into Genesis or Toyota, our fans and your listeners have an amazing special opportunity. So it changes every month. It can go from trade-in assistance to extra down payment assistance to additional discounting on vehicles. So it's absolute amazing partnership, and I'm humbled to be not only a fan of yours, but a friend.
0: Thank you, Michael. I appreciate it. Let's get together soon, and please drop off some supplies. Help the Venezuelan people are hurting right now. Listen, the political turmoil down there, and then to get hit with two back-to-back earthquakes. What do they have, like a 7.2 and a 7.5 within like a minute of each other? It's like unbelievable. Mike, great to have you on, buddy. I'll see you soon.
5: Yes, sir. Thank you.
0: You bet. Have a good one. You know, they're still pulling people out. Michelle, what are they saying now? How many are still missing?
2: I thought I saw like 50,000 or something like that. I mean, it was an amazing number that you just can't even quantify.
1: Yeah. A lot of people have been affected by this. You know, in these countries, they don't exactly have the greatest building codes when they get hit with an earthquake. I mean, we've seen earthquakes in other parts of the world where the town is just completely devastated and it's needed a lot of help down there.
0: You know, we've talked about the Waymo vehicles, and we've seen them for months now, the manned Waymos. These are the autonomous cars. You'll see the white car with, like, the spinning crap all over it, you know, driving around. I've seen them a dozen times in my neighborhood. It's like, why the hell are you hanging on my street? What's going on? But I've seen the Waymos, you know, all over the place in the Tampa Bay area. But they're not driving themselves yet. They've been having their engineers or their drivers driving them and, you know, learning the roads, I guess, on top of the GPS, trail that they follow. And, you know, we've had a number of stories like Waymo's driving through construction zones, Waymo's driving the wrong way. Didn't like someone clown Waymo and they ordered like
1: 70 of them to one cul-de-sac.
0: I think it was like 20. To one in San Francisco to a cul-de-sac, and 20 Waymos are all jammed up like bumper cars in a cul-de-sac. Listen to this. Teenagers and kids are going on joyrides in Waymos. There's something I don't quite understand here.
1: If there's no driver, they just hop in the front seat and take over?
0: All right, so... The story I saw was, why steal a car when you can just summon a robo-taxi and get into all kinds of mischief while it drives around town? A posse of teens recently were spotted hanging out all of the windows of a Waymo cab as it was weaving through Santa Monica, California traffic. As if it was about to... you know, do like some kind of crazy stunt. At least two boys, most of their bodies completely hanging out the windows of the Waymo. Residents that saw the kids hanging out of the vehicle with no driver, because it's a robo car. What was shocking, one wrote, was how young they were, especially the boy sitting in the very front, who appeared to be maybe 8 to 9 years old.
1: Oh, this looks so much fun. Dangerous.
0: How are the kids summoning a Waymo? You need an app, a credit card. I mean,
1: you type in Waymo and teens,
0: right?
1: And the first thing that pops up is the Waymo teen account. You can open up, because Waymos pick kids up from school and drop them off at home, and you know.
0: And
1: they can run tasks.
0: That's right. We had a story about these like. Parents, bed, they were just shoving their, like putting 6-year-olds in a Waymo to get to first grade. Who would do that?
2: People whose kids, I mean, they need to get their kid from, you know, school to dance.
1: If I needed to pick my kid up from school, if I couldn't be there, you put him in a, hey, the Waymo will be there this time. It'll drop you off at home.
2: Right.
1: I mean, kids are even, you know what, above the age of, you know, 10, they understand directions. They can be responsible enough to, you know, get into the car that they're supposed to,
2: right,
1: as opposed to having to do a favor, borrow a, you know, calling up Meemaw, hey, can you pick up the kid today, or bumming a friend for a favor. You send a Waymo, you're in control of this. You can track them the whole time.
0: I don't know. I'm not shoving my little first grader in a robo-taxi all by themselves.
1: Listen.
0: That's like, isn't that, how is that like child abuse or child abandonment?
1: It's not. It's the exact
2: opposite. Right.
1: Child abandonment would be, or child abuse would make him walk to school on the side of an interstate.
2: I'm looking at these kids sitting on the on the windowsill or ledge of this car.
0: They're totally, and they're taking selfies and videos. Literally driving down the street in Santa Monica, California, and the teens are just hanging out of the vehicle.
2: Yeah, it's all fun and games until one of them falls all the way out and gets hit.
0: Gets decapitated.
2: Right.
1: And that's the thing. I mean, if they would have fell backwards, they would have hit their head, and they'd be in a vegetative state the rest of their lives.
0: Then the family sues Waymo, right?
1: Yeah. So, I mean, they're acting recklessly, but hold on. I don't see any video of them traveling or riding down the road. I see them at a red light.
2: Right.
1: So the Waymo is stopped. And, you know, is this story built up a little bit?
2: Right.
1: To, you know, if Waymo's not traveling at 50 miles an hour. Hey, we're in a Waymo.
0: Oh, you're looking at KTLA Channel 5. They have a story on this.
2: It does say photos. It does not say video.
1: And I'm looking at the photo.
0: They're taking selfies. I mean, literally, their entire bodies, they're sitting on the window ledge.
1: Yeah.
0: Hanging out, and they're like, "Ooh, look at us!" And they're taking pictures of themselves.
1: I'm looking at these boys, and for being irresponsible, boys, you are being irresponsible. They're doing it as responsibly as they can.
0: Okay,
1: they're at a red light.
0: It's irresponsibly responsible.
1: Look, the vehicle's not moving. Maybe it is a little bit. A couple of these pictures that you can see is at an obvious stop.
0: Listen to this one. One more Waymo. Waymo takes scared passenger on joyride through construction zone. With cops in pursuit, a San Francisco passenger found themselves in a car chase. Their Waymo veered off course and started driving through a construction zone. Meanwhile, the cops, this is along the 101 up in the San Francisco area. Elliot Slade and his fiance were in a Waymo robo-taxi when they came across a construction zone, and the Waymo just smashed right through the construction zone.
1: That sounds great.
0: And then the cops saw it, and then the cops are like chasing the Waymo.
1: Waymo doesn't stop the cops.
2: It does not.
0: Oh, my God. Oh, man. This is insane. So the Elliot says it smashed through construction cones and then sped straight away. Oh, man. The automated car chase finally ended after the car departed the construction zone and took a freeway exit into a residential neighborhood. Look, the guy's being interviewed on TV. Went on a hellacious joyride in a Waymo. You imagine, just next thing you know, you're smashing through Bob's Barricades. Oh, man. Man. There's just tons of these issues.
1: What about, like,
0: I am not getting in one of these freaking cars. I'm telling you, never, ever, ever.
1: Did you ever go down, like a road, maybe like in the city, where they're like cutting down trees or working on power lines, and there's like the guy with the slow and stop sign either end,
2: right?
1: Because only one lane is permissible.
2: Sure.
1: Does the Waymo acknowledge that there's a human on the side of the road with a stop sign, and you have to wait for the other lane to, you know what I mean?
2: That's a good point, Fester. Really good question.
1: I mean, recently some like tree trimming in my neighborhood.
2: Right.
1: We can only pass one at a time.
2: Yeah.
1: And the orange and red sign.
2: Right.
0: You know what pisses me off? When you're on a road and there's a vehicle blocking your side, and then you have to stop. The other side has the right of way, and it happens all the time. You know, there's a good deal of construction going on in my neighborhood. So if I'm going home and there's like cars that are on the right side of the road and there's another car coming on their side of the road coming at me, I have to yield. They have the right of way. But the number of people that if I have the right of way and they've got cars on their side and they decide, no, I'm coming, I'm barreling through. Michelle, how many times do we see that?
2: Every day.
0: It's all the time. It's like, folks, etiquette is, or the rule of the road is, that if you've got any obstruction on your side, you yield. You don't say, hey, I'm going to speed up and make the other car with the unobstructed right of way have to wait. It drives me nuts.
1: They think they're doing you a favor by speeding up.
0: All right. 9:23 at the MJ Morning Show. When we return, the final chunk of the MJ Morning Show is next. You know, the retro Mercury, what was it? Mercury retrograde. Yeah, those kooks are all out of the woodwork again. Do you know that? I'm sorry, I'll turn your mic off.
1: I did not know that.
0: Yeah, all right. Well, got to deal with that. Oh, also, first names. Judging somebody by their first name. Who is the worst at judging people by their first name? We'll tell you next. Oh, and Gossip Girl. Woo! Maybe not what you're thinking, but we got some Gossip Girl coming up here in just a minute, and a whole lot more, because we got a long, long final segment to fill here on the MJ Morning Show on Q105, 104.7 FM. So, listen carefully. 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I'm here because of the MJ Morning Show. 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
6: In Tampa, a crash on 275 South at I-4 with the center lane blocked. We also have an accident on Waters Avenue at Sheldon Road. In Pinellas, still dealing with a crash on 275 South at 54th Avenue North. The left lane is blocked. It's slow back to Gandy. And in Manatee, an accident on US 301 South at 36th Avenue. 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

0: Yeah, the Mercury retrograde kooks are at it again. Mercury. I'm sorry. People that like email me this stuff, MJ, be careful. We're now in Mercury retrograde again. Do you believe in this stuff, Fester?
1: You watch out.
2: I don't know what it even means.
1: Whatever. Some people are into it. More power to you.
0: June 29th to July 23rd. So almost a month. Mercury retrograde, and people think that it's disruptive in communication, travel, decision making. Mercury retro, it's some kind of an optical illusion where the planet appears to move backward in the sky, and people claim that it messes them up, it throws them off kilter, it disrupts people's plans and communication skills.
1: Are they saying the Earth moves backwards?
0: I don't. No,
1: it's an optical illusion. Yeah, it makes it look like it's moving backwards.
0: No, not Earth, Mercury.
1: Oh,
0: yeah, it's not optical illusion where the planet appears to move backward in the sky. Mercury retrograde, and some people like they change their lives and their actions because of Mercury retrograde. Yeah. According to the old Farmer's Almanac. Those putzes are contributing to this mania.
1: I don't know. They were more right than they were wrong.
0: I don't know about that. Has anyone really done a study on Farmer's Almanac, dude, whether it's right or wrong?
1: That's how I learned how to birth a calf. Page 68.
0: Yeah, whatever. So according to the Farmer's Almanac, you should avoid signing major contracts or make big purchases during Mercury retrograde. Double check emails, messages, and travel plans, because Mercury retrograde could really mess you up, they say. Back up your data and devices. Be patient, especially during miscommunications. Revisit old projects instead of starting new ones. You know what?
1: You better watch out.
0: Anybody listening right now that really is all suckered into this Mercury retrograde stuff, or anybody with a story, if something bad happens to someone or something gets all screwed up, then and it's Mercury retrograde, where they just blame it on Mercury retrograde.
1: Well, how is this going to affect the Taylor Swift Travis Kelce wedding? That's what I want to know.
3: Yeah.
1: I mean, the planet's moving backwards.
0: Oh, that's right.
1: I would hate for there to be a...
0: Oh, yeah, you're not supposed to do big things during Mercury retrograde.
1: I mean, don't sign...
0: Oh, that marriage is cursed and doomed.
1: It says don't sign agreements, right? Don't sign marital contracts.
0: Yeah. All right. Anybody want to weigh in on this? Are you offended that I'm calling you a kook if you're a big Mercury retrograde?
1: I don't know that we need calls from the weirdos.
0: No, I was going to say, let's take calls from people that can blame Mercury retrograde for something. Or do seriously, this is interesting. Do you alter your life because of Mercury retrograde? Anybody?
3: Apparently exes come back during this time.
0: What is?
3: Oh. Apparently it says relationships, people from your past, including old friends and exes, frequently reappear during this time.
0: Really?
3: So I wonder if people are getting texts or calls from their exes.
0: All right. 800-990-1047. Anybody? Anybody want to weigh in on Mercury retrograde?
1: Oh!
0: 800-990-1047. That's 800-990-1047. Oh, I see what you're doing there, Fester.
1: Oh, my God. All the exes.
0: Oh, they should, like, climb back into Taylor Swift's life right now.
1: Taylor Swift should have had... Because a big question was who's going to be performing at the wedding. And that's what Stevie Nicks and Sir Paul McCartney?
0: Well, rumors. Yes.
1: Yeah. Okay. So, right. All of her singing ex-boyfriends.
0: Did you have to think whether it was McCartney or McCarthy?
1: I sometimes get Paul McCartney and Melissa McCarthy mixed up. I mean, not physically. I can tell the difference. Listen,
0: one had a Hidden Valley Ranch party in her mouth and one did not.
1: That's the only difference I can tell.
0: Yeah.
1: But Joe Jonas?
3: Yeah.
1: He could sing pretty well, huh?
0: Oh,
1: maybe
0: yeah.
1: He could perform?
0: He ought to crash. Is Joe Jonas invited to the Taylor Swift wedding?
1: She had a relationship with John Mayer.
0: Yeah.
1: You know?
3: Matt Healy, some band.
4: that he's in.
1: Harry Styles.
5: Oh, yeah. And he was performing at Madison Square Garden recently.
1: They were linked together. She could have a blockbuster concert with just her ex-boyfriends.
5: That's what she should have done.
1: Yes.
5: That would have made some history.
1: No kidding.
5: Right?
1: What a good sport that would have been.
5: Exactly.
1: I would have all my exes perform.
5: Right.
1: I mean, everybody in here is an Eskimo brother, so let's have a concert.
0: All right, don't. You're grossing Michelle out.
1: Wow, how?
0: You're all Eskimo brothers.
1: People do it. That's the way it goes.
0: All right, stop. That's just,
1: What are you laughing at, Bailey? Don't look at me. Don't give me that laugh.
0: The Taylor Swift Eskimo brother list.
1: Do you know how big that igloo is? You know how big that igloo is? A lot of Eskimos.
0: Hey, Bailey, question for you.
3: Yeah.
0: You know, I asked you about this a while ago, and we just didn't get around to it. I asked you if you had any friends of yours that were tan maxers. Mm. And I think you said, yeah, you do.
3: My roommate goes to the beach almost every day to tan.
0: Does she know how bad that is for her and her skin, and she's going to look like freaking Magda from that movie?
1: Something About Mary.
0: Yeah.
1: Something About Mary's, I think it's on Netflix right now, and they're really pushing it.
5: Really?
1: It's like, I see it like the trailer pop up every time I open up my Netflix.
0: Well, hold on. Netflix is suddenly pushing Something About Mary?
5: Yeah.
1: Yeah. I mean, because, you know, I think it's new to the platform.
5: Right.
1: And they feature, you know, in like the, not the title bar, the trailer bar where you can see movies to come up. Something About Mary has been popping up in the last week. Where Magda is from, what your friend will look like in due time.
0: You know what? If it's your roommate?
3: Yeah.
0: Oh, the one that's moving out? That means a different roommate.
3: The other one was my best friend.
0: Oh, okay. So she tan maxes and tans constantly.
3: Yeah, she doesn't use tanning beds, but she goes to the beach like every day.
0: It's probably worse. Does she put on like
3: SPF?
0: She puts on no sunscreen. She wants like maximum UVA, UVB.
3: Yeah, and even if she's burnt, she'll still just go tan.
0: You know what we ought to do? We ought to go get a piece of beef jerky.
1: Yeah.
0: And show her this is what your skin's going to look like.
1: Maybe we lay her down on the beach next to a steak.
0: Has she heard of, like, skin cancer and melanoma?
3: I'm assuming yes, but I don't think that's really a thought in her mind. I think she thinks that vitamin D that you get from the sun's, like, going to balance it out.
0: Oh, okay. All right.
3: That's her theory until doctor debunks it.
0: Yeah, so it's called tan. You've heard of all this maxing crap. Looks maxing.
3: Life maxing.
0: All this maxing crap. So tan maxing where, and they're called tanfluencers. So you got these, you don't know about this.
1: That's great. I've never heard that term before.
0: So on social media, you have the influencers and the ones that are pushing all of this ridiculous tanning. They're called tanfluencers. And they're into the tan maxing. It's ridiculous. And you know, I guess this kind of goes in tandem here. I saw another item, and the question was, can a life-changing sunburn really give you cancer? And you know, this is regarding if you have, like, a really bad sunburn, like one. If you have a really, really bad sunburn at one point in your life, can this come back and haunt you and potentially give you cancer later on? And the answer is, yeah, it's possible. And Michelle, when I say that and really, really bad sunburn,
5: yeah,
0: what do you think I'm about to say next?
5: How you had a really, really bad sunburn when you were like six or something?
0: Yeah.
5: Because your grandmother didn't put sunscreen on you in Puerto Rico?
0: I think I was 5 years old, and my grandparents, oh my God, my parents were furious. My parents, because I went with my grandma and grandpa down to San Juan. They had a condo in San Juan that they bought like in the late 60s. So to the best of my recollection, I think it was 1970 or 71. So I think I was 4 or 5. And I went with my grandparents, and my parents were going to follow some days later. And my grandmother had me out at the beach, I mean, all day in the hot Puerto Rican sun. And Oh, you think it's funny? You're laughing? I had a severe sunburn at 5 years old. Do you think it's funny?
2: I mean, the location of the sun is irrelevant almost. But
0: no, it's not irrelevant.
2: In the hot Puerto Rican sun. Dude, a sunburn's a sunburn.
0: Dude, the closer to the equator, the stronger the sun is.
5: Okay. And
0: the UVA and UVB. I was burnt to a freaking crisp. My parents, when they got there, like, oh my God, what have you done? I mean, I remember my parents were screaming at Grandma Franny. Oh, you think this is funny? Now, Bailey, you think this is funny?
5: No.
0: I could come down with skin cancer at a later age because of my sunburn at 4 or 5 years old in Puerto Rico, and you're laughing? What kind of morbid, twisted sense of humor do you have?
2: Yeah, Bailey.
0: Why are you laughing?
5: I'd probably be right there with you. I've had bad sunburns, so...
0: Yeah.
5: But I just found it funny that they yelled at your grandma.
0: So I had a life-changing sunburn. I think it was a week. I was in agony and misery. I just remember... I remember I couldn't move off the couch, and they had a little freaking black and white TV, and all I could watch was like black and white episodes of Superman in Spanish.
2: See.
0: Seriously.
5: Did your sunburn itch?
0: I remember I was in absolute misery. I was in such pain. I couldn't sleep. I can see myself, little four-year-old schnit. I see myself, and I was like on a hide-a-bed out in the living room, and that was uncomfortable to begin with. You know, even a little 4 or 5 year old body. And then I was it was terrible. Anyway, so yes, a life changing sunburn potentially can. A severe blistering sunburn can permanently increase your risk of developing skin cancer, according to a dermatologist. So heads up on that.
2: So,
0: yeah.
2: Do we have time for some awful news?
5: How awful?
0: Oh, no.
2: Pretty awful.
0: Oh, no.
2: I think this guy's one of my favorites of all time. A singer that everybody knows.
0: Hold on. This is on Facebook. Has this made the news? Go to TMZ.
2: Well, hold on. I found it off of other locations, and it linked to his Facebook page.
0: Hold on. Is this accurate? Have you confirmed this?
2: I mean.
0: Oh, yeah. This is from WTOP. WTOP is a big radio news station up in Washington, D.C.
2: It's Tops.
0: Oh, no.
2: Yeah. And
0: ladies and gentlemen, we've got breaking news.
2: I'm saddened by this. Bad boys, bad boys. That's not it.
0: I hit the wrong button.
2: That's not it at all.
0: No, I'm trying to hit my breaking news button over here.
2: Nobody from
0: that
2: group.
0: Yeah, Inner Circle.
2: Inner Circle.
0: Yeah, no.
2: A dance that everybody knows. The one dance everybody knows. Like, Michelle,
0: ladies and gentlemen, breaking news on the MJ Morning Show.
2: Think of the very important song in the last 40 years. Maybe 40 years? Maybe 50 years. That if it plays, knows what to do.
0: It's not. It would be like 1979.
2: Okay, so last
0: 45
2: years.
0: Yeah, 40.
2: Think of the last song, late 70s, early 80s band, that when this song plays,
0: breaking news.
2: Everybody knows what to do.
0: This is terrible news. This is, at least it happened late in the show and it doesn't ruin my entire show.
2: Yeah.
0: Guess who has passed away? The lead singer of, Michelle, do you have any idea?
2: Everybody knows the dance.
5: It's not the Macarena, obviously.
0: No.
2: Macarena, what a terrible answer. Oh my God.
5: Wow.
0: Oh no, the cop, Victor Willis, Village People, has died.

0: you know, he was straight. He was not. Some of the Village people were gay. He was straight.
1: Yes.
0: Yeah. Yeah. Oh no.
1: It mentions that in his obituary here.
0: You know what? There's going to be a memorial service. Do you have any idea where the memorial service is going to be?
1: Where's it going to be? It's fun to stay at
0: the YMCA. They ought to have a memorial service at the YMCA on Himes.
1: You know how many chairs you could get in that auditorium?
0: Oh my god. This is terrible. Oh no. Victor Willis, lead singer of the disco group Village People,
1: has passed away
0: at the age of 74.
1: So his family put a statement on the Facebook page.
0: His wife and the band posted a message on Facebook that Victor Willis has died. He was 74 years old. It is with profound sadness I must announce the death of my husband, Victor Willis. Karen Huff Willis said in a statement on his Facebook page, Victor Willis passed away on Tuesday, June 30th, as a result of a short but aggressive illness. Oh, no. Andrew says that his birthday was today as well. You've got to be kidding me.
2: Okay, well, he actually died yesterday.
0: Yeah, so
1: he died yesterday on the calendar.
2: Right.
0: He died his birthday. Today he would be 75.
2: Right.
0: He died at 74, did not make it.
1: I don't know how do I feel about that? I give you credit for time served.
0: Hang on a sec. What does it start with? Every day I work it.
1: There we go. Macho man. Just have a tiny
0: body. Always in demand. Oh, no. Victor Willis. My God. The cop from Village People. You can best believe that. Oh, man.
3: He's a macho man. Ready to get
0: down with anyone. Victor, rest in peace. And of course, Fester's favorite. Do you know any of these, Bailey?
4: I know YMCA.
0: Okay.
4: And I think I might know this one.
1: Did you know Macho Man?
4: I didn't know Macho Man.
0: What? What is this one then?
4: I knew the Clap.
0: What do you think? What do you think this is? What branch of service?
1: I almost joined the armed services with this song. All the fun with the boys on the ship.
0: Come on.
4: Yeah. The Marines?
1: In the Navy.
0: Come on. In the Navy.
1: In the Navy.
0: Yeah. Sign up for the big band. We don't know what the short aggressive illness was, though, that took him. All right, here we go.

0: Oh, boy.
1: I remember that gay Navy recruiter told me the most awful joke.
0: What?
1: What's long and hard and filled with semen? A Navy boat. And I'm like, I'm not signing up.
0: It's a submarine.
1: A submarine. Yeah. Navy boat. Yeah. What's long and hard?
0: That's awful.
1: What's long? Michelle, what's long and hard?
0: Are you
1: stop! And filled with semen.
0: I stop.
1: A Navy boat. A submarine.
0: That's terrible.
1: A submarine. In the Navy, you can sail the seven seas.
0: Hey Andrew, you got to leave some of this in the podcast and MJTV. Yeah. Have fun editing.
1: Have
0: fun editing this out.
1: You better leave that joke.
0: Yeah. No, it's just the music.
1: I know.
0: Yeah, the replay of the music on the podcast and the replay on MJTV, it screws with our music clearance. Can they fix that? That's a pain in the ass. That bothers me. A couple of things before we get out of here. Bailey, what generation is most likely to judge you because of your first name?
2: Gen Z.
0: Yeah, it's your generation.
2: That makes sense.
0: Yeah, Gen Z is most likely to jump to conclusions. I mean, right off the bat, when they hear somebody's first name, they're already forming the worst opinions, or maybe the best opinions, or forming an opinion based on your first name. And when asked to write out which first name carries the most negative connotations.
1: Oh, no.
0: Oh, no. Karen is the clear front runner now.
1: Of course. That's going to be the winner.
0: Karen. The most judged name is... I feel so bad for Karens. How many Karens do you think legally changed their first name because of that stuff?
1: There's a lot more Carries now.
0: Just call me K. Special K. Also, Chad. For guys, Chad... Gen Z jumps to conclusions on the name Chad, followed by Donald, John, what? And then Damien. Yeah, so there you go. And Gen Z is the worst. Oh, and then I'll jump into this in a little more detail tomorrow. But I mentioned Gossip Girl. Do you know gossip could be good for you? Yeah, a little teaser here. Gossip could be good for you. Why could gossip be good for you? I'll put that on the list for tomorrow. So, all right. And with that, I think it's time for us to get out of here. Man, I'm sorry to end on a downer with the Village People, dude.
1: Yeah, I'm sad about that.
0: Yeah. I wonder what he died of. I'm sure it'll come out in the mix here pretty soon. We got to go, folks. 9:54 at the MJ Morning Show. Have a phenomenal day, and we'll see you back here tomorrow for the Thursday edition of the MJ Morning Show on Q105, 104.7 FM. And thanks again, BMW, for screwing up the X5.
1: Yeah.
0: And we'll see you tomorrow. Have a great day, and let's be careful out there.
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10 Space Hits of the 80s, 90s, and more. Hey, I'm Meredith. I always like to plan out my weekends a little bit. I mean, I do have two little girls at the house, so it's important that we aren't completely empty of fun stuff to do. Especially for the 4th of July weekend, you know there's going to be tons of traffic. So if you are trying to avoid the beaches because you know it's going to be congested, Florida is offering free admission to all of its state parks for the 4th of July. So you can celebrate America's 250th anniversary together and enjoy our state parks. Maybe you can.

Q105. I'm trying to make you the cool grandparents, the cool parents this summer because these kids are eating us out of house and home, first of all, and they keep telling me that they're bored. Well, go find something to do. How about going to Adventure Island? That'll keep them preoccupied. And I swear to you, they will have exerted all their energy and they will pass out when they get home, which is honestly the whole reason we do this for you guys. Want to make sure you can enjoy that lazy river cool down because of the heat and make sure that the kids have a lot of fun. I'll be giving those away, a family 4-pack of tickets to Adventure Island, every single day this week, including today at 12 o'clock. It's

105, Tampa Bay's hits of the 80s, 90s, and more. I'm Meredith. Having to listen to all the men at my job talk about LeBron James today as my eyes roll back in the back of my head. Yeah, I guess he decided he's leaving the Lakers. And it was smart, though. He got his team to sign his son, so that's a pretty solid move. But anyway, if you were going to put a statue of LeBron James, where's it going to go? Would you do

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90s and more. I was just talking to my friend about my favorite birthday cake flavor, and he said his favorite flavor was ice cream cake. And I'm like, that's not a flavor, that's a type of cake. But apparently, America's favorite birthday cake flavor, the number one is chocolate, number two is vanilla. Chocolate does rock, I like it.

the biz hits of the 80s, 90s, and more. Hey, I'm Meredith. So there is a double wedding party. I guess this is being confirmed now. Taylor Swift and Travis Kelce's wedding celebration just keeps getting bigger and bigger. According to ABC News, Madison Square Garden is going to host two private events tied to the couple's big day. The first is a small gathering for about 100 guests on Thursday, while Friday's main event is expected to draw thousands of people and keep the party going at least until 4 in the morning. I hope so. If you're having 1,000 people or more there, you better have, like, everything. Giant tents, canopies, the best food. I'm jealous I wasn't invited. It's Q105.

0: Hey, it's Gino with the Q105 Concert Calendar. Coming to the Amphitheater in Tampa August 24th, one of my favorite bands from the 90s, the Goo Goo Dolls. UB40 plays them at St. Pete November 14th. And unfortunately, one show that's not going to happen here in Tampa is Sting. That show's been moved to Orlando at the Hard Rock there November 10th. Those concerts and all the big shows coming to Tampa Bay, head to myq105.com/concerts.
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All my parents out there, grandparents, if you bought Up and Up fragrance-free baby wipes or even the cucumber-scented baby wipes, you need to throw them out, okay? There's a huge recall. They're causing infections, and I guess the FDA even bumped it up a little bit. It can cause life-threatening infections. So Up and Up fragrance-free baby wipes. Go ahead and toss those in the trash. Just a new recall to keep you up to date.

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1: 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I have a family four-pack of tickets right now. 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I'll take caller number 8. Tampa.

Q105. One of my favorite fast food restaurants, and I will die on this hill, is Taco Bell. I love Taco Bell. I've been trying not to eat it lately because, you know, it's 4th of July. I'm going to be in a bikini and stuff like that. So I'm going through a drought. But if you love Taco Bell, they're offering free emotional support tacos for the World Cup fans right now. So if you buy a taco or something at Taco Bell and you're a huge World Cup fan and you're suffering because your team

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K105. I was just reading that Deion Sanders now says he's officially cancer-free. That's awesome. He underwent a cutting-edge robotic surgery that removed any cancerous bladder issues that he was dealing with, and including his intestine. I just know that he's dating Karrueche Tran. Remember, she was dating Chris Brown, and she's 20 years younger than him. I mean, she's almost 40.

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0: Hey, it's Tino, and Q105 is bringing it back. 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

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Well, looky here. Another day, another vehicle recall. But you might be driving one right now, so listen up. Ford has recalled over 700,000 of their vehicles. Why? Because of a park system issue that has caused unintended movement and roll away. So if you're driving a Ford Expedition right now, a Ford Explorer, a Ford F-150, a Lincoln Navigator, a Lincoln Aviator, between the years of 2018 and 2021, you need to go ahead and start

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We're giving away $200 Lowe's

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of his hits of the 80s, 90s, and more. Do you guys like a chunky baby? I love a chunky cat, and I love a chunky baby. Well, a North Carolina mom says keeping up with her 8-month-old son's growth has been challenging because he already weighs 40 pounds. The baby is 8 months old, 40 pounds. I'm thinking we need to blame the parents for this. This can't be healthy.

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And whosoever shall be found without the soul for

0: Hey, it's Gino with the Q105 Concert Calendar. If you missed the Roll with the Punches tour with Bryan Adams in Tampa, it's coming to Orlando August 5th. That show's going to be at the Kia Center, and Pat Benatar will open. 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

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You got the 69 Boys, you have Stevie B, Lisa, and so much more. 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
1: Traffic slow in Tampa from an accident northbound 275 approaching Ashley. There's also traffic delays westbound I-4 getting into downtown Tampa. You'll see slow traffic northbound 75 near I-4. Things look good across the bridges and no problems north or southbound 19. Traffic brought to you by the Aggressive Attorneys, Winters and Yonker. I'm Kathy Davis on Q105.
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5, it's Gino. Here comes Foreigner. I just saw that Lou Gramm is going to be playing Fergs downtown St. Pete's in December. That's cool. They've also got that 80s show with A Flock of Seagulls coming up, that 90s show with Tone Loc and Vanilla Ice. Q105.

Tampa Bay's hits of the 80s, 90s, and more, Q105. Well, it's not just us dealing with this heat. I was talking to Grandma back in New England. They're going to be in triple digits tomorrow. Q105.

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do we have to play them both? I don't get this. Q105. I guess I didn't pay attention in history class, but Team USA tonight, World Cup, taking on Bosnia and Herzegovina. Come on, just pick one.

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hate it when they do this. Q105, I was reading the headline on our website this morning. Four more Florida locations coming for Buc-ee's. I'm like, oh, finally we're getting one. No. They didn't say where in Florida, and none of them are near us, of course. Fort Pierce, Tallahassee, Ocala, and Port Charlotte. Nothing in the Tampa area. What about one like right around like somewhere between Plant City and Lakeland? That would make sense, right? Q105.

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2: In St. Pete, there's an accident southbound 275 at 375. This crash is causing delays back to Gandy. There's also an accident northbound 19 at Sunray Drive. An accident northbound on the Suncoast Parkway at 54 is causing heavy traffic. And there's delays from an accident southbound 75 at 301. 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

All right, so it's 1 month from tonight. Cannot wait. The return of Freestyle Explosion. Do not say, oh, I'll go next year. Because last time that happened, there wasn't a next year. It's our first time getting the show in a couple years now, and we're so psyched. Stevie B, Lisa Lisa, Tampa Bay's own George Lamond, a Wesley Chapel guy. He'll be there. A bunch of other acts, too. Yuengling Center at USF, August 1st. I'll have more free tickets tomorrow at 420 on Q105.

it's Gino with the Q105 concert calendar. We're getting ready for the big one. Freestyle Explosion is coming back to Tampa August 1st at the Yuengling Center. She's celebrating her 40th anniversary with this tour. You'll see Lisa Lisa. Ooh, baby, I want it from head to toe. Also on this year's lineup, Tampa Bay's own Jordan.

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2: Traffic slow in St. Pete, southbound 275 near 38th Avenue North. There's also heavy traffic delays in Tampa, northbound 275 approaching Sly. A crash near Bush Boulevard and Armenia is causing delays, and traffic's extra slow tonight, northbound on the Suncoast Parkway approaching 54. 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

I'm coming to see you Saturday for the big 4th of July festivities. I'm going to be judging the Clearwater's Got Talent contest. If you don't have talent, you judge talent. That's what I'm doing. Q105, I'll see you there.

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1: There's an accident on the Courtney Campbell westbound getting into Clearwater. The Howard Franklin, Gandy, and the Skyway look good tonight. Traffic's heavy northbound on the Veterans Expressway approaching Van Dyke. There's delays northbound 275 approaching Sly, and a crash is causing problems southbound 75 approaching I-4. Traffic brought to you by The Aggressive Attorneys, Winters and Yonker. I'm Kathy Davis on Q105.
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2: There's an accident northbound 275, approaching 75, getting into Pasco County tonight. Traffic's also slow northbound 75 near I-4. There's delays northbound 275, approaching Sly, and a crash is causing delays northbound on the Veterans Expressway near Van Dyke. The bridges are looking good tonight.
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1: There's an accident northbound 275, approaching 75, getting into Pasco County tonight. Traffic's also slow northbound 75 near I-4. There's delays northbound 275, approaching Sly, and a crash is causing delays northbound on the Veterans Expressway near Van Dyke. The bridges are looking good tonight.
2: 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I'm Kathy Davis on Q105.
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Tampa Bay's hits of the 80s, 90s, and more on Q105. I'm Schreiner, stepping in after Gino just slid out of here moments ago. He will be back tomorrow with another pair of tickets for the Freestyle Explosion when he plays Radio Crossword at 420 with you. Now, you're going to want to win a pair because that means you'll be at the Yuengling Center August 1st to check out Stevie B, Lisa, George Lamond, and more.

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Tampa Bay's hits of the 80s, 90s, and more on Q105. I'm Schreiner, getting ready for the 80s at 8 in about a half an hour. We're going to have some fun, musically speaking. Queen and David Bowie, Motley Crue, Tom Petty, the Beach Boys, Hall & Oates. You know what? Maybe I'll do a twofer from Hall & Oates tonight on the 80s at 8 here on Q105.

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